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1: From the Sky News Centre at 1, the USA are getting underway against Belgium in the World Cup, with striker Follorin Balogun starting for the co-hosts. That's despite him being sent off last time out. Joe Rawson reports from the US.
2: Florian Balogun, the United States' top scorer in the tournament, does start for their game against Belgium despite all the controversy. He's available after FIFA suspended a one-match ban following his sending off in their last game. President Donald Trump spoke to Gianni Infantino about it. Belgium aren't happy, but the game is just about to get underway in Seattle.
1: Elsewhere, Cristiano Ronaldo's hopes of winning a World Cup appear to be over. It's after his side were knocked out of the last 16 by Spain in Dallas. Meanwhile, England's Jordan Henderson will miss the rest of the tournament after injuring his wrist while celebrating yesterday's win over Mexico. A 13-year-old boy has died after being seriously injured in a house fire in Blackpool. Police believe it was started after an e-bike exploded. A 19-year-old man remains in a serious condition. Sky is warning of job cuts after announcing its £1.6 billion takeover of ITV's media and entertainment arm. The broadcaster is looking to save £200 million in costs. Arthur Ferry says he can't find the words to describe how he's feeling after booking his place in the Wimbledon quarterfinals. The last Brit left standing in the singles beat Grigor Dimitrov in a tiebreak in a thrilling fifth set on centre court. Ferry says it's a day he'll never forget.
3: Grew up 5 minutes from here. Grew up coming to watch matches on this court, and now playing here in front of all you guys, having the support and winning. I mean, yeah, it's unbelievable.
1: Roger Federer was watching on from the Royal Box as Ferry kept British hopes alive. And EpiPens will be stored in all schools in England from September. Training for teachers in how to use them will also be provided. That's the latest. I'm Cam Hall.
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5: Good morning, welcome to Tuesday. Low cloud quickly lifting this morning, breaking to give another hot and sunny day with light winds, feeling very hot in the strong sunshine. Top temperature forecast at 29 degrees Celsius.
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1: Hello, this is John Jackson. 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
2: 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Okay, your time's up. 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
1: From the Sky News Centre at 2, the USA will need to come from behind to stay in the World Cup. The co-hosts are losing at halftime in a controversial last 16 tie with Belgium. Joe Rawson's watching in the US.
2: Florian Balogun has had little impact so far after his ban was put back following a decision by FIFA after a conversation between President Trump and Gianni Infantino. Charles Di Ketelaere has got a brace with Belgium 2-1 up at halftime. Malik Tillman's deflected free kick did make it 1-1 at one stage, but as it stands, all three co-hosts will be out.
1: Meanwhile, Cristiano Ronaldo's hopes of winning a World Cup appear to be over after his side were knocked out of the last 16 by Spain. Portugal went down to a 1-0 defeat in Dallas. A 21-year-old man's been charged with murder after another man was stabbed to death in West London. Haroon Hassan, who's 22, was pronounced dead in Hounslow last Tuesday. Ministers are being warned they're mis-selling students' loans by freezing the repayment threshold for 3 years. MPs on the Cross-Party Treasury Committee says it's putting an unnecessary burden on younger generations. Inflation means many who took out loans between 2012 and 2023 have seen their debt rise or stay the same. Zach graduated last year.
3: Since making repayments, I've had a minimal impact in reducing how much is left of the loan. Primarily think this is because of how great this interest rate is. It feels like I'm not really moving any of it at all.
1: Well, the government says it'll continue to look at making the system fairer. Prince Harry's arrived back in the UK after being told he couldn't stay at Buckingham Palace. Sources say he'd accepted the King's offer too late. And British wildcard Arthur Ferry's booked his place in the Wimbledon quarterfinals. The world's number 114 beat Grigor Dimitrov on 5 sets on centre court. That's the latest. I'm Cam Hall.
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5: Good morning, welcome to Tuesday. Low cloud quickly lifting this morning, breaking to give another hot and sunny day with light winds, feeling very hot in the strong sunshine. Top temperature forecast at 29 degrees Celsius.
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episode from the Nolans. Gotta pull myself together. Pull over, being a link to Glad's All Over. The song there from 1963. Band from Tottenham in London. Who were they, though? Their biggest hit, in fact, in 1963, got to number one. Who were they?

0: on a comedy film of the same name in 1980. That was Dolly Parton then.
1: This is The Red Thread with Tim Cooper, where every song connects to the next.
0: So that was 9 to 5, of course, and our previous band's Bad All Over, Dave Clark 5. So 5 was your link. Well done if you identified them and worked out the links. I'll see you soon for more linking.

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1: Grandad, why do you have hair up your nose?
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7: Welcome along, it's our hour of the 90s up to the present day, and we started Calvin Harris and Ellie Goulding and Miracle, ending up with the Scissor Sisters, I Don't Feel Like Dancing. Yeah, tell me about it. Every song connects, can you work out the links? From one song to the next. Sometimes they're sensible, often they're not.

That is Miracle. That's the DJ Calvin Harris and singer-songwriter Ellie Goulding. And Miracle, welcome along then to the Red Thread. I'm Tim Cooper. On the way this hour then, John Legend on the way. Sam Smith coming soon. Taylor Swift as well. Every song connects. Can you work out the links from one song to the next? So from Miracle...

So that's the easiest link we've ever done, from Miracle to All I Need Is a Miracle. What was the name of the group, though? Who were they? The Red Thread, a bit of a quiz as well. The Red Thread. That's going to help you to hear.

2018. That's Taylor Swift, Getaway Car. Did you work out the link there then from All I Need, It's a Miracle? There were Mike and the Mechanics, and of course a mechanic would fix your car. He's an easy link, our Cooper Classic Tenuous song coming soon. But from Getaway Car, you'll get this link.

Got the 90s written all over it from 1993. Got number 4 in the UK. That's Getaway. Of course, Getaway Car was our previous song. One of the easiest links we've ever done. So, a German Euro dance project. They're known as, if you know who they are, they'll help you to this artist. Baby.

0: Amanta Ava Nocky, otherwise known as Ava Max, from 2020. So that was that link then, from Max to Ava Max. Of course it was. If you knew they were, you would have got the link. It's time for our tenuous one then. Can you work this one out? It is tenuous time. Our Cooper Classic tenuous link from Ava Max, My Head and My Heart. I'm emphasising that to the Arctic Monkeys. I bet you look good on the dance floor. The emphasis was there. Can you work it out?
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5: 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Every song connects to the next.

not from 84, but from 2005. That's the Arctic Monkeys. I bet you look good on the dance floor. So then from Ava Max, My Head and My Heart to that one. Cooper Classic, Tenuous Link. Well, My Head, Heads and Tails. They're on coins, aren't they? And My Heart, well, hearts are a card suit on playing cards. And tossing a coin and playing cards are both things that people gamble on or bet. To bet, you look good on the dance floor. Well then, if you got that, I'll be amazed if you did. I'll get me coat, eh? So from Arctic Monkeys, Arctic, eh? To the title of this song, it is the Red Thread. Every song connects.

0: So our previous song then was the Arctic Monkeys, So From Arctic to Cold. Of course it was, Every Song Connects. We needed a simpler one, didn't we, after our Cooper classic, Tenuous Link. So in six songs, you're going to be at the Scissor Sisters, I Don't Feel Like Dancing, so that was Dua Lipa and Elton John. So who can we go to?
1: Tim Cooper. Tim Cooper. Playing the hits.
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From 2004, that is John Legend on the Red Thread and Used to Love You. So we went from Elton John and Dua Lipa, John to John to John Legend. His debut single, Every Song Connects on the Red Thread. From John Legend then. To the title of this song, you should get this song. You should get this link. Every song connects. Can you work them out?

red thread to every song in Exojump from John Legend. A legend being a story, that here's where the story ends. That was a song first done by a band called The Sundays in 1990, but there a cover in 1998 by Shelley Nelson and a duo. So it's quiz time again. What was the name of the duo in 1998 with that song? And the title of this next one will give you the link.

0: From 2014, UK singer Sam Smith then. And Like I Can, the name of the song. So it was. Here where the story ends, as our previous one, Shelley Nelson and Tintin Out. As your quiz question, Tintin Out they were, so a tin can being the link to Like I Can. It was...
1: Slightly silly.
0: It was. So, Sam Smith, eh? To this title, it's Razorlight.

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1: From the Sky News Centre at 3, the final co-host has been knocked out of the World Cup after their president dominated coverage off the pitch. Joe Rawson reports from the US.
2: Some will say this is a win for football after the Florian Balogun saga that saw his one-game ban suspended by FIFA after a conversation between President Trump and Gianni Infantino. The striker's impact on the match was minimal, with Belgium comfortable in their 4-1 victory over the USA in Seattle. All three co-hosts now out of the World Cup.
1: Meanwhile, Cristiano Ronaldo's hopes of winning the World Cup have come to an end after Portugal's late defeat to Spain in their last 16 tie. Mikel Merino's goal sent the European champions into the quarterfinals. A cross-party group of MPs say the three-year threshold freeze for graduates repaying their student loans must be scrapped. The Treasury Committee's warning it amounts to mis-selling them. The High Court's due to deliver its ruling on Prince Harry's multi-million pound legal battle against the Daily Mail's publisher. An 11-week trial saw the Duke of Sussex and other high-profile names accuse Associated Newspapers Limited of unlawful gathering, which it denies. Harry's back in the UK for 5 days, but won't be staying at Buckingham Palace. Sources claim he didn't accept an invitation on time. Emily Nash is Hello Magazine's royal editor.
3: There is a scenario whereby if Harry were to make a big public statement afterwards, depending on the outcome of that ruling, that it would look very difficult for the King were he to then return to Buckingham Palace. And it was Tuesday evening that he had asked to stay.
1: Downing Street says it's expecting constructive conversations about defence with Donald Trump at this week's NATO summit in Turkey. It'll be Keir Starmer's final time at an alliance meeting as Prime Minister. And British wildcard Arthur Ferries booked his place in the quarterfinals at Wimbledon. The 23-year-old beat Grigor Dimitrov over 5 sets on centre court. That's the latest. I'm Cam Hall.
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5: Good morning, welcome to Tuesday. Low cloud quickly lifting this morning, breaking to give another hot and sunny day with light winds, feeling very hot in the strong sunshine. Top temperature forecast at 29 degrees Celsius.
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there, and welcome along to the A to Z of Pop with me, Richard Smith. This edition of the programme is brought to you in association with Specsavers Opticians, and during the next hour or so here on Hospital Radio, I'll be playing some of the best songs from the biggest stars of pop music from the 1950s to the present day. The idea of the programme is this. It's artist names and or song titles from the 1960s that begin with various letters of the alphabet. And on the programme today, we'll be taking a special look at the letters A, B and C. And amongst the stars on parade for us today will be the likes of Petula Clark, Sam Cooke, Marvin Gaye, Mama Cass and the Dave Clark Five. So all you need to do for the next hour is to just settle back, relax, and enjoy with me the A to Z of Pop, right here on your favourite station. And to kick us off on the programme today, from 1964, here's the Applejacks.

Richard Sarstedt there, formerly known as Eden Kane, and Boys Cry, and before that as well, from 1964, the Applejacks, and Tell Me When. Welcome along to the programme. It's the A to Z of Pop with me, Richard Smith, here on Hospital Radio. Covering the ABC of the 1960s, we've had an A artist and a B title. What about a C artist?

1962 when Joe Brown and the Brothers, and it only took a minute and... No, stop that. That's enough of that. Engelbert Humperdinck. I think we've got enough dinks in there. And A Man Without Love from 1968, a number two hit for him. And kicking us off there was Petula Clark, Sleeping in the Subway. Don't do it. It's not good for your health. Anyway, you're listening to Hospital Radio, me, Richard Smith, with the A to Z of Pop. And this edition of the programme is brought to you in association with Specsavers Opticians. On the show today, we're looking at artist names or song titles from the 1960s that begin with the letters A, B or C. So stay with us right here on your favourite bedside radio station for more from the files of the A to Z of Pop. Continuing now then with a good old sing-along tune.

0: we try again with this bit? I love, I love, I love my calendar girl. I knew I'd get there eventually. Yeah, note to self, must go back to disc jockey's training college.
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It's Andy Fairweather Lowe in a previous guise as Amen Corner. And it sounds as though he's got very, very tight trousers on. Not quite sure about that. Anyway, thank you, lads. Yeah, and it reached number four in 1969, and before that it was Neil Sedaka, who are, of course, unmistakable voice thereof, and 1961 remembered here on Hospital Radio with Calendar Girl, and very nice it was too. Changing the mood very slightly then, here's Cilla Black from 1966.

0: know the feeling. Sam Cooke and the Chain Gang. Oh dear. And that qualifies on this on for this programme on both counts, does it? Chain Gang, Sam Cooke, so it's C all the way around. And before that, Cilla Black and Love's Just a Broken Heart. Well, if you've just tuned in, hello there. 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It's a look at the songs and the stars from the 1960s, should I say, right through to the present day. And don't forget, if you'd like to find out more about the programmes, you can always log on to the A to Z of Pop.co.uk the next time you're looking at one of those computer things. So today on the show, we're looking at the letters A, B and C with songs and artists from the 1960s. And coming up in the second half of the programme, we'll be hearing a little bit of something like this.
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1: So there we are, that's a flavour of the second half of the programme, and I do hope you can stay with us right here on Hospital Radio for some more from the files of the A to Z of Pop. Carrying on then now with a sultry tune from 1965, it's The Animals.

the early Motown sound here on Hospital Radio. Marvin Gaye and Can I Get a Witness from 1963, preceded by a Eurovision Song Contest entry from 1969 for Lulu and Boom Bang A Bang, and before that and kicking us off there were the Animals and number two hit from 1965 for them, We've Got to Get Out of This Place. So that's A, B and C of the A to Z of the, or the ABC of the 1960s, should I say. What about another tune that begins with A? This time from the Small Faces, a number one hit in 1966. All or Nothing.

0: By the sounds of it, there's a wetsuit up for grabs there. Bobby Darin from 1960. That's it. And Beyond the Sea. I'm all to bits now. And All or Nothing, which sums up this show perfectly. And The Small Faces from 1966. 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They're all laughing at me through the glass now. And this edition of the programme is brought to you in association with Specsavers Opticians. On the show today, we're looking at artist names or song titles from the 1960s that begin with the letters A, B or C. So stay with us right here on your favourite bedside radio station for more from the files of the A to Z of Pop. Continuing now then with Mama Cass from 1968.
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0: bedside friend. It's Richard Smith and the A to Z of Pop.
1: The very best love songs with Richard Smith. Oh.

0: There is Off Into the Distance, All My Love, 1967 for Cliff Richard, preceded by Mama Cass and Dream a Little Dream of Me, here on Hospital Radio with me, Richard Smith, and the A to Z of Pop.
1: Keeping you company in bed, Richard Smith with the A to Z of Pop.

Fantastic. That's wonderful, isn't it? The Beatles from 1963, number one hit for them, From Me to You. And I Fall to Pieces, Never a Truer Word, Patsy Cline from 1961. So there we are. That's about all I've got time for today. This edition of the programme was brought to you in association with Specsavers Opticians, and I certainly hope that you've enjoyed the last hour here on your bedside friend, taking an A to Z look at the letters A, B and C from the 1960s. I'll be back with more from the A to Z of Pop very soon, so do stay tuned to us here on your favourite station for more great entertainment following very shortly. Many thanks for listening today, and until the next time, this is Richard Smith wishing you all a very, very speedy recovery. Do take care and look after yourselves, and I'll leave you for now with our final tune for today. From 1965, it's a Dave Clark 5, and catch us if you can. I'll see you later. Ta-ra!

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1: From the Sky News Centre at 4, all three co-hosts are out of the World Cup after the USA's defeat to Belgium. President Trump dominated the coverage before the game. Joe Rawson reports from the US.
2: Some will say it's a win for football after the Florian Balogun saga that saw his one-game ban suspended by FIFA after a conversation between President Trump and Gianni Infantino. His impact on the match was minimal, though. Belgium too good and comfortable in a 4-1 victory over the USA. USA in Seattle. They'll face Spain in the last eight. Mikel Merino's late goal saw them beat Portugal 1-0 in Cristiano Ronaldo's last ever World Cup appearance.
1: Ministers are being warned they're mis-selling students' loans by freezing the repayment threshold for 3 years. MPs on the Treasury Committee say it's putting an unnecessary burden on younger generations. The Duke of Sussex will find out today if he's won a High Court case against the Daily Mail's publisher. The 11-week trial also heard claims from other celebs against Associated Newspapers Limited. They deny the allegations. The massive funeral procession for Iran's former supreme leader will move from the capital to other cities in Iran. Ayatollah Ali Khamenei and four members of his family were killed at the start of the war in February. British wildcard Arthur Ferries booked his place in the quarterfinals at Wimbledon after winning a thriller against Grigor Dimitrov. The 23-year-old beat the Bulgarian in a final set tiebreak on centre court. Roger Federer was a special guest in the royal box. Ferries says he couldn't believe the 20-time Grand Slam winner was watching.
3: I saw Roger was in the royal box. I didn't know he was coming. I sent a message to my team saying, yeah, look, like Roger's in the box. I'm pretty tight, and incredible to be in that position where one of the greatest of all times is watching you.
1: And parts of the UK are entering a third heat wave in as many months. Southern England could see highs of around 32 degrees Celsius today. That's the latest. I'm Cam Hall.
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5: Good morning, welcome to Tuesday. Low cloud quickly lifting this morning, breaking to give another hot and sunny day with light winds, feeling very hot in the strong sunshine. Top temperature forecast at 29 degrees Celsius.
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7: Hello and welcome to The Chart Show. I'm Ray Oxley, and today we're looking at the top 20 from the weekend in the 1st of May 1982. And at number 20, it's a drop of 4 places for Status Quo after 6 weeks on the chart with their 24th single.

Status Quo and Dear John at 20. And at 19, it's a rise of 9 places for Simple Minds with their first top 20 entry. Colours.

Promised You a Miracle from Simple Minds at 19, and it's a jump of 12 places to 18 for Marty Wilde's Little Girl Kim, with a song written by Dad and Brother Ricky.

Kim Wilde and A View from a Bridge at 18, while Joan Jett and the Blackhearts have the biggest riser of the week, going up 22 places to 17 with I Love Rock and Roll.

It's the Chart Show with Ray Oxley, looking at the top 20 from the 1st of May 1982, the year that saw Britain go to war with Argentina over the Falkland Islands, and the International Whaling Commission voted for a complete ban on whaling. And at 16, one-hit wonders Monsoon with singer Sheila Chandra, who starred in Grange Hill, go up two places.

Never So Lonely from Monsoon at 16, while at 15 it's a rise of three places for jazz funk band Shack Attack and their first chart single.

Shack Attack at 15 with Nightbirds, dropping 7 places at 14, it's Roxy Music, and the first single released from their album Avalon.

More than this from Roxy Music at 14 and another one-hit wonder, PhD, featuring Jim Diamond on vocals, jumps from 34 to 13.

PhD and I Won't Let You Down at 13, and drop in from 5 to 12, it's the Kings of Rockney, Chaz and Dave, and a song that would peak at number 2, Ain't No Pleasing You.

It's the weekend in the 1st of May 1982 on the Chart Show with Ray Oxley. In the year that we'd have watched An Officer and a Gentleman, Rocky III and E.T. at the cinema, and a drop of 9 places for Bucks Fizz at 11 with a

My Camera Never Lies from Buck's Fizz at 11, while at 10, Elton John drops two places with his 30th single, Blue Eyes, which peaked at 8 in this country, but became his 6th chart topper in America. Blue Eyes.

were in the top 10 for the 1st of May 1982 on the chart show with Ray Oxley, in the year that the Mary Rose saw the surface off Portsmouth for the first time after 437 years underwater. And Italy won the World Cup for the third time, beating Germany 3-1 in the final. And at 9, it's a rise of 3 places for Haircut 100 featuring Nick Haywood and their third single.

Shalimar with I Can Make You Feel Good, peaking at number 7. Meanwhile, last week's number 22 jumps to 6 for Cardiff's Michael Barrett, better known, of course, as Shaken Stevens.

Shirley from Shagan Stevens peaking at number 6. And peaking at 5, it's Bananarama and Fun Boy 3 and their second combined effort. Really saying something.

It's the Chart Show with Ray Oxley from the 1st of May 1982, and last week's number 11 rises to number 4 for the England World Cup squad.

The England World Cup squad. And this time we'll get it right. Only they didn't. At number four. And at three, it's Cheltenham's one-hit wonders Pig Bag. And a single re-release a year after the first one.

Papa's got a brand new pig bag from Pig Bag, peaking at number 3, while last week's number 6 goes up to number 2 for one-hit wonders Bardo, who came 7th in the Eurovision Song Contest.

Bardo and One Step Further at number 2, and that's as high as they would go. This has been The Chart Show with Ray Oxley from the weekend in the 1st of May, 1982. Join me again when we'll relive the musical memories from another year. I'll leave you with the number 1 for the second week for Paul McCartney and Stevie Wonder with Ebony and Ivory. Ebony.

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1: From the Sky News Centre at 5, all three co-hosts are out of the FIFA World Cup after the USA were hammered 4-1 by Belgium in the last 16. Vlaarin Balogun failed to score in Seattle after his one-match ban for an earlier red card was suspended following an intervention by President Trump. The Football Association's understood to be considering appealing against England's defender Jarrell Quantz's sending off against Mexico. Former FA chief David Bernstein's been asked if it sets a dangerous precedent.
2: I doubt this will happen too often, but absolutely, it's inconsistent, it's a terrible precedent. As I say, it marks FIFA as not being a serious governing body.
1: Belgium will face Spain, who defeated Portugal 1-0 in the quarterfinals. The prison's watchdog insists it will closely monitor around 6,000 criminals will be freed early in September to reduce overcrowding in jails in England and Wales. Reports suggest killers and rapists could be among them. A cross-party group of MPs say the three-year threshold freeze to graduates repaying their student loans must be scrapped. The Treasury Committee's warned the current policy covering plans taken out between 2012 and 2023 puts an unfair burden on younger generations. Chair Dame Meg Hillier fears it amounts to mis-selling the loans.
3: These 17 and 18-year-olds mostly were taking out these loans. They were told that they were equivalent to things like a mobile phone contract and weren't told clearly that government could change the terms of the contract. And then actually governments over time have changed that repayment threshold.
1: The government says it's looking at making the system fairer. A 13-year-old boy's died after a house fire in Blackpool last week. It's believed it started when an e-bike charger burst into flames. The Duke of Sussex will find out today if he's won a High Court case against the Daily Mail's publisher. Associated Newspapers denies unlawful information gathering. And Arthur Ferry's kept British hopes alive at Wimbledon. The 23-year-old beat Grigor Dimitrov in a 5-set thriller to book his place in the quarterfinals. That's the latest. I'm Cam Hall.
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5: Good morning, welcome to Tuesday. Low cloud quickly lifting this morning, breaking to give another hot and sunny day with light winds, feeling very hot into strong sunshine. Top temperature forecast at 29 degrees Celsius.
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1: 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We look forward to your continued support.
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2: Hello there, it's Richard Smith here with another A to Z of Pop Trivia Challenge for you. And I'm looking for the answer to the following question. Farouk Bulsara was the lead singer with which Q supergroup? Farouk Bulsara was the lead singer with which Q supergroup? Okay, your time's up. Did you get it? Well, the answer was Queen. Will you do the bandango? Farouk Bulsara was Freddie Mercury. Galileo! Galileo! Galileo! Well, that's all for now, but please do join me again soon here on your favourite station for more from the A to Z of Pop. And I'll see you later. Take care. Ta-ra!
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1: From the Sky News Centre at 6, Fularin Balogun's red card reprieve after Donald Trump's intervention has ended in a huge World Cup anti-climax. He started for the USA, who were crushed 4-1 by Belgium. It means all the co-hosts have now been dumped out of the tournament. These American fans in Seattle are hugely disappointed.
2: Belgium showed up. They played a better game plan than we did. We didn't have our flow. It just hurt.
3: We had an awesome tournament today. We just did not bring it.
4: It was just bad. I mean, no effort. We didn't have anything.
5: I would have expected a closer game because the US team has developed so much.
1: Belgium will meet Spain in the quarterfinals after they beat Portugal. The government's been accused of mis-selling student loans by not warning borrowers their repayment terms could change. The Treasury Committee's described the system as broken. Prince Harry's back in the UK, and a judgment's due today in his legal claim against the publisher of the Daily Mail. Associated Newspapers Limited denies unlawful information gathering. Around a million families are being urged to get their children vaccinated against measles. The NHS has launched a catch-up campaign for 2 to 11-year-olds who've missed out on their jab. Two children in England died from measles this year. Parts of the UK are entering a third heatwave in as many months, although temperatures aren't expected to break records this time. Parts of southern England are likely to see highs of around 32 degrees Celsius today, which could rise to 35 over the weekend. Met Office forecaster Aidan McGivern expects other places to get hotter too.
6: For northern parts of the UK, of course, we haven't started the week with a heatwave. Far from it. There's been a lot of cloud and some outbreaks of rain. But the high pressure that is bringing the hot sunshine in the south, well, that's going to extend more widely across the UK from the middle of the week.
1: And wildcard Arthur Ferry booked his place in the quarterfinals at Wimbledon, keeping British hopes alive. The 23-year-old beat Gregor Dimitrov in a tiebreak in a thrilling fifth set on centre court. That's the latest. I'm Laura Safe.
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8: Good morning, welcome to Tuesday. Low cloud quickly lifting this morning, breaking to give another hot and sunny day with light winds, feeling very hot in the strong sunshine. Top temperature forecast at 29 degrees Celsius.
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0: Hello, my name's Ken Anton. 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
0: That's all the hits of the British dance bands, and in the programme tonight, loads and loads of famous names. I was going to tell you them all, but why don't I just start and play the music? Starting us off is Carol Gibbons and the Savoy Hotel Orphans.

Pablo the Dreamer, dreaming about the end of the war. That one recorded on the 14th of May, 1945. And the voice of Paul Carpenter with Carol Gibbons and the Savoy Hotel Orpheans. Very much the vocalist, Sam Brown, the vocalist, with the vocalist, rather, with orchestra, not saying at all on the record label which orchestra. The song is Hands Across the Sea.

Sam Brown with orchestra, and one entitled Hands Across the Sea, Little Welcome Me Home, which is a very appropriate for the next piece of music, which is entitled Coming Home. Here's Lou Preager and his orchestra, Paul Rich, the vocalist.

Paul Rich singing with Lou Preacher and the orchestra, Coming Home. My name's Ken Anton. You're listening to Get Out These Old Records, and that's precisely what we're continuing to do. Now, I think everyone has heard of the Vera Lynn version of We'll Meet Again. Well, I decided we'd play a slightly different version. This one was recorded on the 3rd of November, 1939, and it's sung by Les Allen with novelty accompaniment.

We'll meet again some sunny day, Les Allen, with novelty accompaniment. And now a little bit of Jack Hilton, and he's explaining how it goes on, that he blows in and it comes out on the record, and it's all very technical, this one. It's called The Music Goes Round and Round and Comes Out Here. Jack Hilton and his orchestra.

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2: The music goes round and round, and it comes out somewhere anyway. That depends very much where you are. You're listening to Get Out These Old Records, and I did speak about Vera Lynn a few moments ago, so I thought, well, if we're not going to play her singing We'll Meet Again, we must play her singing something else. So here's one entitled To Mother With Love, and she's accompanied by Ambrose and his orchestra.

the unmistakable voice of Vera Lynn, and To Mother With Love. Now, we're going to play something that you might not regard necessarily as a British dance band, but quite often there were American band leaders would come over and they would play with British players. So this one is Joe Venuti and his orchestra, and it was recorded in New York with British players on the 8th of May 1933, with Adrian Rollini on the bass sax, and Jimmy Dorsey on trumpet, clarinet and alto sax, not all at the same time, and probably one of Joe Venuti's most famous tracks, Hiawatha's Lullaby.

Joe Venuti and his orchestra. That one's called Hiawatha's Lullaby, recorded in 1933. Well, a little bit more of Jack Hilton. I know we've played him already, but he's very good, so we can fit him in again. And this one's called Dancing in the Dark. The vocalist is Pat O'Malley.

voice of Pat O'Malley with Jack Hilton and his orchestra, Dancing in the Dark. This is Ken Anton saying thanks very much for staying for the last 30 minutes. I hope you've enjoyed all the old records. Thanks again for listening, and I'll see you soon. Bye.

0: again, I'm Gordon Lowe, welcoming you back to another great 30 minutes of top instrumental music here on your favourite hospital radio station. And now that I've survived the last face lottery in the car park, I'm ready to take another dip into the music box. Coming up this time, we've got some great tracks from Russ Conway, Dwayne Eddy, Jan Hammer and Giorgio Moroder. So, interruptions permitting, I hope we can keep each other company as we get everything started with a track from Mike Oldfield's Tubular Bells 2 CD, appropriately enough called The Bell. So don't go away now.
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Now you should know all the instruments used for the bell from Mike Oldfield. And that gets the programme underway here on Hospital Radio. 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But next it's time to don those designer jackets, white trousers, t-shirts and shades as we return to the music from the television series Miami Vice with Jan Hammer.

0: Escape from Television is the name of that CD from Jan Hammer, and it features a great deal of music from the Miami Vice television series of the mid-1980s, plus a few extra tracks thrown in for good measure. That particular tune was called The Trial and the Search, and is a suite of two pieces. The first came from the episode entitled The Score, where two young Turks are sentenced by a Chinese drug lord. And the second from Tale of the Goat, when Tubbs was kidnapped, drugged, turned into a zombie and left for dead. Huh, so what's new then?
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0: We'll lighten the mood now here on your exclusive hospital radio service, as it's time once again for our twin track feature. Two tunes linked by a common theme. Coming up, we have two tracks by Mr. Russ Conway from his one and only album, which, in case you haven't noticed, has been autographed by the man himself. Oh, yes. And personally, I'm sure you can hear the difference.

0: Russ Conway, with his own distinctive piano playing style, brought us Side Saddle, a number one hit from 1959, and then Pixelated Penguin, a radio presenter's nightmare tune, as you never just know when it's going to finish. Pixelated, in case you're wondering, means bewildered, crazy or drunk, and not a jagged piece of clip art for your computer. And Russ was the UK's top-selling artist in 1959, and was born Trevor Stanford back in 1927. And all of that was followed by Genesis with a tune called After the Ordeal. Well, it's time for me to go for another Music Box. Many thanks for your company. And to finish, I'll leave you with Dwayne Eddy and Bonnie Come Back.
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0: But first is Giorgio Moroder, this time minus Phil Oakey, and the instrumental B-side of their 1984 number 3 hit, Together in Electric Dreams. It was touch and go whether I could include this instrumental version, as if you listen very carefully, a few words are sung. But as this is out of a total of nearly 5 minutes of music, I reckon we can get away with it. So please take it as easy as you can, and I'll finish as always by wishing you all the very best. Bye bye now.

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1: From the Sky News Centre at 7, all three co-hosts are out of the World Cup after the USA's defeat to Belgium. President Trump dominated the coverage before the game. Joe Rawson reports from the US.
2: Some will say it's a win for football after the Balogun saga that saw his one-game ban suspended by FIFA after a conversation between President Trump and Gianni Infantino. His impact on the match was minimal, though. Belgium too good and comfortable in a 4-1 victory over the USA in Seattle. They'll face Spain in the last eight. Mikel Merino's late goal saw them beat Portugal 1-0 in Cristiano Ronaldo's last ever World Cup appearance.
1: The prisons watchdog says it'll keep a close eye on criminals freed early under a government scheme over fears rapists could be among them. From September, some offenders will be released from jails in England and Wales under the Sentencing Act 2026 to try to relieve overcrowding. A cross-party group of MPs says the three-year threshold freeze for graduates repaying their student loans must be scrapped. The Treasury Committee's warned the current policy puts an unfair burden on younger generations. Chair Dame Meg Hillier fears it amounts to mis-selling the loans.
3: These 17 and 18-year-olds mostly were taking out these loans. They were told that they were equivalent to things like a mobile phone contract and weren't told clearly that government could change the terms of the contract. And then actually governments over time have changed that repayment threshold.
1: A government spokesperson says it'll continue to look at making the system fairer. A 13-year-old boy has died after a house fire in Blackpool last week. It's believed the blaze started when an e-bike charger burst into flames. The High Court's due to deliver its ruling on Prince Harry's legal battle against the Daily Mail's publisher. He's accusing Associated Newspapers Limited of unlawful information gathering, which it denies. And British wildcard Arthur Ferry booked his place in the quarterfinals at Wimbledon. He beat Gregor Dimitrov in five sets on centre court. That's the latest. I'm Laura Safe.
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5: Good morning, welcome to Tuesday. Low cloud quickly lifting this morning, breaking to give another hot and sunny day with light winds, feeling very hot in the strong sunshine. Top temperature forecast at 29 degrees Celsius.
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1: It's the A to Z of Pop Trivia Challenge.
2: Hello there, it's Richard Smith here with another A to Z of Pop Trivia Challenge for you. And I'm looking for the answer to the following question. Which M spent October and November of 1979 on the bright side of the road? So that's which M spent October and November of 1979 on the bright side of the road? Okay, your time's up. Did you get it? Well, the answer is Van Morrison. Let's enjoy it while we can. Love this show, my Lord. Help me share my love. On the dark and love the sun. Well, that's all for now, but please do join me again soon here on your favourite station for more from the A to Z of Pop. And I'll see you later. Take care. Ta-ra!
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1: From the Sky News Centre at 8, Belgium's players say the US President's World Cup intervention inspired them to victory. They beat the co-hosts 4-1 in Seattle after Donald Trump contacted FIFA to review striker Follerin Balogun's red card. The Belgian social media account posted a photo of their side scoring with the caption, "Overturn this." US manager Mauricio Pochettino defended their right to appeal against the suspension while denying the controversy affected them.
2: I am disappointed in a personal way because I think we should talk about that is the possibility to apply for that situation. But that is not an excuse to say, oh, we didn't perform because of that. That is not true.
1: Belgium will now play Spain in the quarterfinals. Prince Harry's years-long battle with the British press will reach its conclusion today. The High Court's to rule on his privacy case against the publisher of the Daily Mail. Associated Newspapers Limited denies unlawful information gathering. The Duke of Sussex is back in the UK but won't be staying at Buckingham Palace. Our royal correspondent Laura Bundock explains why.
3: According to his people, Harry formally accepted an invite to stay at the palace over the weekend, but sources at the palace say the Duke of Sussex accepted too late, and that as late as Saturday, the Duke had declined the offer because the accommodation apparently wasn't suitable.
1: The prison's watchdog says it'll keep a close eye on criminals freed early under a government scheme. There are concerns rapists could be among those let out in England and Wales from September. The government's being accused of mis-selling student loans by not warning borrowers their repayment terms could change. The Treasury committees described the system as broken. Hundreds of UK petrol stations are failing to meet legal requirements for reporting live price changes. That's despite it being mandatory for more than 5 months. And wildcard Arthur Ferries booked his place in the quarterfinals at Wimbledon. The Brit beat Gregor Dimitrov in a thrilling five-setter on centre court. That's the latest. I'm Laura Safe.
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5: All three co-hosts are out of the World Cup after the USA's defeat to Belgium. President Trump dominated the coverage before the game. Joe Rawson reports from the United States.
6: Some will say it's a win for football after the Balogun saga that saw his one-game ban suspended by FIFA after a conversation between President Trump and Gianni Infantino. His impact on the match was minimal, though. Belgium too good and comfortable in a 4-1 victory over the USA in Seattle. They'll face Spain in the last eight. Mikel Merino's late goal saw them beat Portugal 1-0 in Cristiano Ronaldo's last ever World Cup appearance.
5: The Football Association's considering whether to appeal against England defender Jarrell Kwanzaa's red card during their World Cup victory with Mexico. The Bayer Leverkusen player was sent off for a high challenge during their 3-2 win. Arthur Ferries admitted he used to come to Wimbledon as a kid just to watch Roger Federer on centre court. The 20-time Grand Slam winner was a special guest in the Royal Box as the 23-year-old Brit secured his place in the last eight at the All England Club. Ferries says when he found out Federer was watching his match, he couldn't quite believe it.
7: I saw Roger was in the Royal Box. I didn't know he was coming. I sent a message to my team saying, yeah, look, like Roger's in the box. I'm pretty tight, and incredible to be in that position where one of the greatest of all times is watching you.
5: Last Brit competing in the singles beat Grigor Dimitrov yesterday. The heavyweight clash between Tyson Fury and Anthony Joshua could still be held at Wembley Stadium if the authorities agree to a later start time. The all-British bout's likely to take place in November this year. Main events in the UK usually take place around 10 or 11pm. And England have named an unchanged side for their third T20 against India at Trent Bridge. They lead the five-match series 1-0 after the first game at Chesterley Street was abandoned before they earned a four-wicket win at Old Trafford.
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9: Good morning, welcome to Tuesday. Low cloud quickly lifting this morning, breaking to give another hot and sunny day with light winds, feeling very hot in the strong sunshine. Top temperature forecast at 29 degrees Celsius.
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4: The stars of Christopher Nolan's latest blockbuster gathered in London's Leicester Square last night for its world premiere. The Odyssey adapts Homer's ancient Greek poem for the big screen. Matt Damon leads the cast as the mythical King Odysseus and talks about what makes the Oscar-winning director special.
5: It's interesting. He's almost like an independent filmmaker, but he's working at this incredible scale. So he'll gather all the elements that he needs, but then he discovers it in real time through the performance, through what he sees. And so it's this very free, wonderful creative experience.
4: The Odyssey is out in cinemas next Friday. Wonderwall by Oasis experienced a more than 300% spike in listeners in the hour after England's World Cup win over Mexico. The 1995 track's become an unofficial anthem during the football tournament, with the men's team lining up to sing it back to fans. Spotify says it racked up an 18% overall daily increase. Mel C says the Spice Girls now fully own the rights to their iconic 1997 film Spice World. The pop stars play themselves in the fictional movie. Sporty Spice has told the Louis Theroux podcast the group will make it available to stream in the not-too-distant future for people to enjoy. And Ricky Gervais will revisit his favourite moments from The Office as he marks 25 years since its launch in the UK. The award-winning sitcom follows the lives of office workers at Slough paper merchant Wernham Hogg, with the comedian at the helm as manager David Brent. He's also the show's co-creator. The star will host a YouTube special sharing previously untold and exclusive stories from the set.
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1: The sun was shining, the dogs were quacking. All was well as Derek Jones stubbed out his lunchtime cigarette on the ground and put his rubbish in the bin. On his way back to work, he suddenly felt terribly guilty. But why? What had he done? He was racking his brains, and then he saw it. A duck pointing angrily at his discarded cigarette butt. You don't think you're a litterer, but cigarette butts are rubbish. If you smoke, bin your butts. Keep Britain tidy.
2: Ahoy there. This is Carl Stein inviting you to join me tonight here on Anchor Radio for Late with Carl. 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

problem that I can't fix, cause I can do it in the mix. And if your man gives you trouble just to move out on the double, and you don't let it trouble your brain, cause away goes trouble down the drain. Said away goes

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1: Hello there, it's Richard Smith here with another A to Z of Pop Trivia Challenge for you. I'm looking for the answer to the following question. What S had breakfast in America in 1979? So that's what S had breakfast in America in 1979. Okay, your time's up. Did you get it? Well, the answer is Supertramp.

0: that's all for now, but please do join me again soon here on your favourite station for more from the A to Z of Pop. And I'll see you later. Take care. Ta-ra.
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0: Donald Trump is under fire over his intervention in the World Cup. The president has admitted he called head of FIFA Gianni Infantino to discuss the suspension of US striker Folarin Balogun. Infantino had defended his position, saying he regularly talks to Mr. Trump about World Cup matters. More politicians have come forward to comment on football issues. Here's US Secretary of State Marco Rubio backing his boss.
1: I think it was the right decision to reverse it. And if you're Belgium, why would you want to play a game and win a match, and then you win this match, and then everyone will argue you didn't really win it because their best, their leading scorer was not on the pitch during the match. So it's kind of unusual because, generally speaking, I mean, if you're playing, you want the other side to be at its best.
0: The Duke of Sussex will find out the result of his High Court challenge against the publishers of the Daily Mail later. He and a number of other celebrities accused Associated Newspapers Limited of unlawful information gathering. They strongly deny the claims. Student loan repayment plans are causing unnecessary stress for young people. That's the word from the Commons Treasury Committee, who say the government also missold the loans. Ministers are facing criticism over how they've handled the payments. Labour says Nigel Farage needs to level with the public over receiving financial support from a convicted criminal. The Reform UK leader is reported to have been given money by fraudster George Cotterill and not declared it. Farage says he's the victim of an establishment hit job and insists he's done nothing wrong. There's warnings today that the NHS aren't communicating with dying people properly. Poor Sussex is the Parliamentary and Health Service Ombudsman. She gives families whose loved ones have suffered some advice.
2: Do raise your complaints to the health provider in question. That can be a trust or your GP practice. We can deal with these complaints when they come to us. But equally, if you want to ring our intake line, we can give you some advice.
0: The Department for Health and Social Care says it's committed to making sure families receive high quality and personalised end-of-life care. And British wildcard Arthur Ferry is through to the quarterfinals of Wimbledon. He beat former semi-finalist Grigor Dimitrov. 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
4: New research from Smart Energy GB has found 3/4 of Brits rely on routines to stay organised, from morning rituals to household tasks. Gladiator Harry Akins-Ariti explains why.
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6: Tuesday morning.

And a very good morning. I almost forgot how to talk. It's Tuesday morning, yeah, the 7th of July. Now, they may look like Doc Martens. They are my boogie shoes, though. Just what I needed for M People's One Night in Heaven. And also celebrating today with less boogie shoes, perhaps. Ringo Starr, 86 today. Born this day, 1940. Retro Chart today. It's 1980, yeah, we're counting down the top 10, playing you the top 5 as it was on this very day. Add to that, of course, our Nuts at 9 at 9.45 and the Bradshaws at 10:15. And that, combining our look at the national newspapers, is your morning today.

Lenny Kravitz. It ain't over till it's over. A player that won especially for the American football team. And according to social media, pretty much everybody in the world last night, apart from perhaps Americans, was rooting for Belgium. Now, the reason for this, of course, is the story covered in so many of the national newspapers today, with the American president, Donald Trump, admitting that he lobbied the FIFA boss to rescind the red card from the top US goal scorer, who's now going home. The Daily Mirror headlining on the moment as foul, quoting Donald Trump as saying, "All I did was ask for a review because I didn't think it was a foul." The US striker was given a one-match suspension at the World Cup after receiving a straight red card, which FIFA has now rather curiously reversed. FIFA's meddling with the World Cup has sparked a fiasco, according to the Daily Star. The paper playfully suggesting the US president played his Trump card. Oh, very good. When he spoke with the FIFA president Gianni Infantino to review the player's ban. The United States and Belgium were set to play each other in the early hours of this morning, America having been convincingly thrashed. The global outcry over Donald Trump's World Cup interference also leading on the front page of the Eye today. European football's governing body UEFA have claimed the integrity of the game is now at stake and that scrapping player suspensions has crossed a red line. That's according to reporting in the paper today. Now, Trump's red card intervention has thrust FIFA's disciplinary process into the spotlight. That's the Guardian's take on things, leading to widespread criticism, including from UEFA and Belgium itself. Donald Trump, though, maintaining he didn't pressure FIFA to overturn the suspension. A paper reporting on that, but that he hasn't called down any reactions whatsoever in the papers as reporting is today. Finally, in our first part, the Daily Mail similarly splashing over the fury over the red card foul play after the US star suspension was overturned. That's the first part then of our national newspapers. More to come after this.

is something you have to RS to a very VP. Now, a source saying, and this being reported in the Daily Telegraph, that Prince Harry's last-minute request was refused by the King. The paper reporting saying that the Prince arrived in the UK now yesterday for reportedly charity work. Prince Harry being turned away from the palace. That's the Daily Express's rather emotive reporting, following a chaotic war of words between the Duke of Sussex spokesman and royal aides. The paper describing the latest tension as a new row with Buckingham Palace after his request to stay was ultimately denied. A royal aide has said that the King was being tested beyond endurance after Prince Harry's chaotic bid to stay at Buckingham Palace during his visit to the United Kingdom this week. That is Sun reporting this morning. The Times leading on a separate story with more than 100,000 people with ADHD or attention deficit hyperactivity disorder being paid disability benefits without any requirements to look for work. Now, the figures show a rise from 71,000 in April of 2024 to over 100,000 in April of this year. That's according to the paper today. Financial Times finally has interviewed the Ukrainian President Vladimir Zelensky about how battles in the sky will determine the outcome of Russia's war against Ukraine. If you stop the enemy on the battlefield, on land, at sea, then the next battlefield becomes the sky. That's according to Vladimir Zelensky in the interview with the paper this morning. Those then are national newspapers for Tuesday between now and midday. We'll do our best to colour the picture in. Right.

playing more of those songs that you just don't seem to hear these days. A song which wasn't hers as a natural hit, but I think we can all agree Dusty Springfield always adds that certain je ne sais quoi to any song she ever covered. 9:22, the Duke of Sussex, as we mentioned, beginning a week of engagements, having returned to the UK yesterday. Now, all of this starting with an event in London for the Invictus Games. Now, that's his charity for injured military veterans. Today, he's also going to find out the result of a court case that the Prince, along with several other people, have brought against Associated Newspapers. Now, they're the publishers of the Daily Mail with claims of unlawful information gathering. Now, Prince Harry will be attending these events alone, as his wife Meghan and kids Archie and Lilibet are not in London due to security concerns. Now, as we mentioned earlier, there's rather a confused start to the visit, with Prince Harry's team announcing that an invitation to stay at Buckingham Palace had been accepted. Now, that was rejected by the palace as the King's team. Everybody's got a team these days. Can I have one? Now, they said that the Prince had been told on Saturday that he would not be able to stay because he hadn't responded to the invitation in time. Now, starting today, there are, though, 5 days of events which will be attended by the Prince, showing support for some of his UK charities, as well as raising support, as you mentioned, for the Invictus Games. Now, this will include a visit to Birmingham later this week, where they are going to be held this time next year. Now, his visit has coincided with the results being published today of the court case against Associated Newspapers. Now, this has been brought by him alongside a stack of well-known figures, including Elton John, Simon Hughes, Liz Hurley, and Baroness Doreen Lawrence, to name but a few. Now, they've been claiming that the newspaper group, which publishes the Daily Mail and the Mail on Sunday, had used unlawful methods for gathering information for stories they published, allegations that have been strenuously denied by the newspaper. Now, this is the latest and almost certainly going to be the last in a series of courtroom battles fought by Prince Harry against what he has seen as the dishonest practices of the UK press. Now, if the outcome of this case is the judge supports some claims and rejects others, it is likely that all sides might claim victory this time out.

0: Sangetti Band, Italy's entry in the 1974 Eurovision Song Contest. It was the song that Britain, as well, when we gave our votes, we gave that the full 12 point, and gave ABBA, who of course went on to win, nothing at all. We didn't like it. How things would change. Now, we mentioned Ringo Starr celebrating his birthday today. He's 86 today, and for that very reason, making him our featured artist. I was, and still am, going to play some songs that he did either on his own or ones he wrote, rather than just playing Beatles songs and saying, well, he's in there somewhere. Bill Oddie is also celebrating, a member of the Goodies, who, of course, cropped up yesterday in our retro chart. He's 85 today. Something of a conservationist these days, presenting Springwatch, and a bit of a twitcher, or is it an ornithologist? Born in Rochdale this very day, 1941. A former politician and former leader too of the Conservative Party, Michael Howard, born in Swansea this day, 1941, making him 85 today. And Tony Jacklin, yep, golfer, winner of the British Open back in 1969 and the US Open 1 year later, born in Scunthorpe this very day in 1944, making him 82 today. Just after 9:30, latest news headlines.
1: From Radio News Hub, I'm Frankie Hairsine. Donald Trump's defended intervening to get USA striker Florin Balogun's red card suspension overturned, but the US were knocked out last night, beaten 4-1 by Belgium. The Duke of Sussex is set to find out the result of his High Court challenge against the publisher of the Daily Mail today. Student loan repayments are causing unnecessary stress for young people. That's the word from the Commons Treasury Committee, who say the government also missold the loans. And Labour says Nigel Farage needs to level with the public over receiving financial support from convicted criminal George Cotterill. We'll

Communards and Tomorrow. I know not one of their most popular songs, but, well, I thought I would, just for a change. 25 minutes away from 10, independent local radio Tuesday morning, Lloyd Fay's Till Lunch, which I think is a far more interesting thing than just calling it the morning show. Everybody's got a morning show. Not everybody's got a Lloyd Fay's Till Lunch, neither, I suspect. Do they all want one? Now, comparing student loan repayments to phone contracts or cinema tickets amounted to mis-selling by the government. Now, that's according to a group of MPs. In a new report, the Treasury Committee also saying that students were not told clearly enough the terms of the loans could change retrospectively, and called for a U-turn on the decision to freeze the income threshold at which some graduates start repaying the loans. Now, last year, Chancellor Rachel Reeves said the repayment thresholds for students with Plan 2 loans will be frozen at just over £29,000 between 2027 and 2030, instead of rising with inflation. Now, both the government and the student loans company said the committee had made an important contribution to the student finance debate. A spokesperson, though, for the student loans company said that they recognise the importance of ensuring that students and borrowers across all repayment plans have access to clear, accurate and timely information about student finance. A spokesperson for the government saying that ministers were already taking decisive action and would continue to look for ways to make the system fairer for students, graduates and taxpayers too, in a financially sustainable way. Now, these Plan 2 loans, they were taken out by students in England between September of 2012 and July of 2023. They are still issued in Wales. Now, graduates automatically pay back what they earn above the repayment threshold at a rate of 9%. Now, freezing that threshold means that graduates will start repaying their loans sooner, or indeed pay more as their salaries increase with inflation, whilst the threshold remains unchanged. Now, the committee's report found that the government compared student loan repayments to £30 a month phone contracts in promotional presentations, which were made to students, and that being some, almost 10 years ago. They said that this was rather inaccurate for high earners and essentially amounted to mis-selling, according to the report. The committee noting, too, that whilst the government's student loan policies were exempt from consumer protection laws, it did expect the government to comply with not only the law, but basic fairness and common decency. Andy Lloyd's Morning Show. Rain across northern and western Scotland this morning, although a little less heavy today than yesterday. A brief light rain or drizzle. Now, that's affecting Northern Ireland and the northwest of England. Elsewhere, it'll be dry with plenty of sunshine. A breezy in the north with temperatures above average, and a little hot as you're heading further south. Tonight, well, rather cloudy across northern areas with occasional rain or drizzle in the northwest of Scotland. Elsewhere, dry with clear spells, a patchy fog developing in the south, warm for many of us. And as we head midweek, Wednesday, staying cloudy with patchy rain. Now, that's in the far northwest of Scotland. Pretty much dry elsewhere, plenty of sunshine, very warm, feeling hot across southern and central England, with very strong sunshine. Temperatures today, highs of 31 London, 24 Cardiff, Derry, 23 for you.

0: Eddie Grant, do you feel my love? Do you know, now you come to mention it, I think I probably do. It's independent local radio. It's Tuesday morning, Lloyd Face on your wireless through until lunchtime. Time, I think, to have a look what's going on in the world of business today.
1: The FTSE 100 gave back early gains on Monday as falls in gold miners and AstraZeneca plus soft construction figures dampened any early enthusiasm. It closed down 27 points at 10,651. Data showed the UK construction sector remained deep in contraction during June, with house building recording its sharpest downturn of the year. Ministers have been told to reconsider the government's response to proposals to improve UK plans for small business growth. An influential select committee has urged ministers to come back with fresh plans in order to arrest business closures and the decline on the high street. It found that small businesses are operating under pressures similar to those experienced during the COVID-19 pandemic. AI will transform financial services by 2030 and beyond, according to a landmark review. Around 11 million UK adults will likely use artificial intelligence in the future that will make decisions for them within preset goals. And pubs have reported a 67% uplift in sales as fans watch England beat Mexico.
2: I'd like

Beatles and the Octopus's Garden. I will play that one especially because it's Ringo Starr's 86th birthday today. Now, when you've set your career out as being the drummer in probably what at the time was the world's biggest band, finding something to do after that, probably not that difficult for him, but for actors who've been in a very seriously successful program and you're very much stereotyped in the role, what do you do? Well, when it comes to science fiction and the 1960s, the runaway things were probably the Twilight Zone and Star Trek, of course, with a couple of their cast members. When Star Trek finished, rather than just going back to acting, some of them hit the recording studios, and some of the results were very strange. It's life, Jim, but not as we know it. Yeah, well, yeah, you see what you make of this. Andy

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They don't like to travel away from home. They just like to eat and be left alone. But one day Bilbo was asked to go on a big adventure to the caves below to help some

0: Leonard Nimoy, of course, Mr. Spock to the uninitiated, and the tale of Bilbo Baggins, which is exactly what he did after the work dried up on Star Trek. We've got more Nuts at 9 tomorrow morning at 9:45, and of course you're very welcome to make your own suggestions. Can be a daft song, could be a guilty pleasure, could be something truly appalling. Whatever it is, do get in touch. One number and three routes. You can send us a regular text, a message on WhatsApp, or now on Telegram too. All of it on the same number, 07469 275285. Now, look to people celebrating their birthdays today. A few heavenly birthdays. The actress Gretchen Franklin, she would have been celebrating today. Actress playing the part in EastEnders, along with her dog Willie. Yep, and Georgia Mildridge was in that too. And I believe she did a guest appearance in Keeping Up Appearances, didn't she? You know the one I'm thinking of. The one that was supposedly marrying Daddy. Have I got that wrong? I'm sure I haven't. John Pertwee, he would have been celebrating today. He was born back in 1919 on this day. Actor, of course, well known for playing the third Doctor in Doctor Who, and of course, Wurzel Gummidge. And lastly, the actress Shelley Duvall, now an American actress, appeared in The Shining and Popeye. Yep, today would have been her birthday too. 10 minutes away from 10, let's go stateside.
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2: I'm Peter Reynolds, and this is your LA Spins Minute. Keke Palmer is cryptic about her rumored relationship with Hot Ones podcast host Sean Evans. When asked, she said, "What? Oh, I love Sean. He's my guy. We're hanging out. We're just taking it day by day." Come on, she's already been a guest on his show 3 times, and they kissed each other, hot sauce and all. Maybe they're winging it. Sorry. Stevie Nicks and Tim McGraw performed at Taylor Swift and Travis Kelce's wedding. The bride's first ever Billboard hit when she was just 16 years old was called Tim McGraw. Swift dropped a major hint about Nicks when she wore a shirt reading Stevie Nicks, spelled like the New York Knicks, to Game 4 of the NBA Finals at MSG. Oh, that clever Taylor.

Thompson Twins and You Take Me Out. It's 4.5 minutes away from 10. News at 10. I always think Alistair Burnett's going to pop up, but he never does. Always lets you down. Now, we're going to be having a chat today with Colette Somerville. She's the rehabilitation specialist at Nuffield Health in Glasgow. All about a new recommendation that GPs should start prescribing exercise just as willingly as they prescribe other medication. Details of what that's all about later. And the retro chart. And now that coming after the news at 11 today, back to the 7th of July 1980.

0: Donald Trump is under fire over his intervention in the World Cup. The president has admitted he called head of FIFA Gianni Infantino to discuss the suspension of US striker Folarin Balogun. Infantino has defended his position, saying he regularly talks to Mr. Trump about World Cup matters. More politicians have come forward to comment on football issues. Here's US Secretary of State Marco Rubio backing his boss.
1: I think it was the right decision to reverse it. And if you're Belgium, why would you want to play a game and win a match, and then you win this match, and then everyone will argue you didn't really win it because their best, their leading scorer was not on the pitch during the match. So it's kind of unusual, because generally speaking, I mean, if you're playing, you want the other side to be at its best.
0: The Duke of Sussex will find out the result of his High Court challenge against the publishers of the Daily Mail later. He and a number of other celebrities accused Associated Newspapers Limited of unlawful information gathering. They strongly deny the claims. Student loan repayment plans are causing unnecessary stress for young people. That's the word from the Commons Treasury Committee, who say the government also missold the loans. Ministers are facing criticism over how they've handled the payments. Labour says Nigel Farage needs to level with the public over receiving financial support from a convicted criminal. The Reform UK leader is reported to have been given money by fraudster George Cotterill and not declared it. Farage says he's the victim of an establishment hit job and insists he's done nothing wrong. There's warnings today that the NHS aren't communicating with dying people properly. Poor Sussex is the Parliamentary and Health Service Ombudsman. She gives families whose loved ones have suffered some advice.
2: Do raise your complaints to the health provider in question. That can be a trust or your GP practice. We can deal with these complaints when they come to us. But equally, if you want to ring our intake line, we can give you some advice.
0: The Department for Health and Social Care says it's committed to making sure families receive high-quality and personalised end-of-life care. And British wildcard Arthur Ferry is through to the quarterfinals of Wimbledon. He beat former semi-finalist Grigor Dimitrov. From Radio News Hub, I'm Frankie Hersine.
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4: New research from Smart Energy GB has found 3/4 of Brits rely on routines to stay organised, from morning rituals to household tasks. Gladiator Harry Aiken-Zariti explains why.
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6: Tuesday.

Kylie Minogue getting us underway in our second hour for this Tuesday morning, and I'm spinning around. It's just the coffee. 6:30 past 10. A very good morning. Let's have a little reminder of our national newspapers today. Many of this morning's papers leading with the American President Donald Trump confirming that he did ask FIFA to review the red card which had been shown to the US forward for Lauren Balogun at the World Cup. The Guardian saying that the intervention has sparked anger before their match with Belgium. A foul reached the Daily Mirror's headline, whilst the Daily Mail opts for bend it like Trump. The Daily Star, they've added a speech bubble to a picture of the US president waving a red card saying, I've played my Trump card. That's their caption today. Daily Express, now they're focusing on the Duke of Sussex's new row with Buckingham Palace after he was told that he couldn't stay there during his recent visit to Britain. The paper saying that his arrival follows a chaotic war of words between the Duke's spokesman and royal aides. King snaps at Harry is the Sun's main headline. Meanwhile, Daily Telegraph saying that King Charles has put his foot down to block the prince's stay. Elsewhere, more than 100,000 people with ADHD are being paid disability benefits without any requirement to look for work, according to reporting in the Times. That, they say, is an increase of 40% since Labour came to power, which it says is being driven by young claimants. The government says that it inherited a broken welfare system, which it is fixing. Financial Times leading with an interview with the Ukrainian President Vladimir Zelensky, who said that the battle in the sky will decide the course of the war with Russia. Zelensky telling the paper that his army had succeeded on the battlefield and at sea, leaving airspace as the defining theatre of war. What's been described as a game-changing test has been approved for use in the NHS. Now, this is endometriosis. Now, according to a report in The Guardian, it says that the test can dramatically speed up diagnosis of the condition, which reportedly affects 1 in 10 women of reproductive age, and from up to a decade down to just 45 minutes. The Times finally saying that some Wimbledon fans have been rather rubbed up the wrong way as stars pilfer the tournament's prized towels, which reportedly cost £40. Its report says that an average of more than 450 of these are taken home every day by players as souvenirs, leaving some spectators rather irked that the towels are not just passed on to them. Those then our national newspapers for this Tuesday morning.

Woody Woody, I've Got No Pride At All, and Three Steps to Heaven. Now we're looking at people who are celebrating their birthdays, also people who've died on this day. An honourable mention to Syd Barrett. Now, we lost him at the age of just 60 back in 2006. Singer, songwriter, and guitarist, and of course, one of the founding members of Pink Floyd. Now, he was the lead singer and principal songwriter in its early years, and is credited with naming the band. Now, he was booted out of Pink Floyd in 1968 after David Gilmour took over as their new frontman, and he was briefly hospitalised amidst speculation of mental illness. If you're a cinema fan, a few films coming out on this day. Back in 1960, even before I was born, The Bride of Dracula. In fact, The Bride's plural. He had more than one. The Spy Who Loved Me, yeah, James Bond film coming out this day. It was a Thursday, the 7th of July in 1977. And tomorrow, yep, Annie, that making its debut this day, 7th of July in 1982.

0: late of the New Seekers going off and doing her own thing, 1975, and it ought to sell a million. It's 16 past 10, a very good morning, a minute late. What's a minute between friends, especially when we're heading to Manchesterford?
1: Billy?
2: What?
1: Never mind what. You shouldn't be reading that now. You're going to be late for school. Come on, shape yourself. You haven't got your shoes on yet.
2: I will in a minute, Mum. I've just got to learn this, because we're having a test on it today.
1: Excuse me, I asked you last night, did you have any homework to do? And you said no, you didn't. Don't you be telling me fibs, Billy Bradshaw.
2: I'm not, Mum. It ain't proper homework, and our sir said that it's up to us. And if we don't want to pass the test, well, we don't have to learn it. And last night, I didn't want to pass a test, but today I do. So?
1: And what is it?
2: Biology and anatomy. Hiya, Dad.

0: happens, there's no feeling.
1: Yeah, Bo, you nearly pulled me hair all off then, Dad.
0: Don't be mad.
2: You're very heavy-handed, you are.
0: So what are you reading this for?
1: It's me biology for a test what we're having today.
2: It's your homework, what should have been done last night, that's what it is. Here's your tea, Alf.
0: Gracias.
2: Don't be so vulgar.
0: That's foreign talk for tar, my sweet little donkey. Now then.
1: Oh, don't dirty it, Dad. I'll get done.
0: Audrey, just come over here a minute.
2: What do you want?
0: Tar very much.
2: Alf, don't wipe your filthy hands on my best pinny. Oh, just look at it now.
0: Biology, eh?
1: Yeah. I'm on that page. We're doing about human bodies.
2: Oh, you are you? Well, you're too young. There'll be plenty of time for that kind of thing when you get older.
0: Don't worry, my sweet little Victorian. Your secrets are safe. The illustrations in here look nothing like you.
2: Good.
0: The pages are too narrow. Blimey. Hey, some fancy words in here for you, ain't they, lad?
1: Yeah, there is, Dad. And I've got to learn them for me test. But I think I know them all now, except for one. That one. Follicles.
0: Follicles, son.
1: Oh, yeah, follicles. Where are my follicles?
2: Pardon?
1: Have I got some?
2: I hope I didn't just hear you say what I thought I heard you say.
1: What?
0: What? Follicles?
2: Well, I've heard enough. Close that dirty book, please, now. I'm going to have a word with your teacher. Learning your words like that. Oh, I can't believe it.
1: Why? What do you mean?
0: He said follicles, Audrey.
2: I know what he said. Thank you very much.
0: Hair grows from them.
1: Oh, yeah, that's right.
2: Right, Billy, get your shoes on now.
1: Yeah, but, Mum...
2: Give me that book, please, Alf. I'm going up to school with him. I'll see about this.
0: Good God.
1: Mum?
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don't think we're in Kansas anymore. Yeah, it's Toto, and from 1979, Hold the Line. They went on in maybe 82, 83 to have even bigger hits with songs including Africa and Rosanna. There they were, though, in one of their earlier outings. Wasn't a huge hit, but I rather thought I would. And Hold the Line. Now, speaking of things American, it was, well, back in the day when if they told you something, you probably believe it. These days, you're never quite sure if it's artificial intelligence when it comes out of America. This day, back in 1912, now it was the legendary illusionist Harry Houdini making the news. Because of the way things were, though, it was almost certainly something that had happened about a week earlier. Now, he was performing a legendary stunt in New York's East River on this day. He was handcuffed, shackled, and nailed inside a rather heavy wooden crate with 200 pounds of lead, for we hadn't gone metric back then, and he was lowered into the water, successfully freeing himself and surfacing in just a minute, probably with lead poisoning. Construction officially began on this day of the Hoover Dam, which is what everybody with the Dyson's been saying ever since. Now, the harsh conditions and dangerous work resulted in the tragic loss of over 100 people who were employed in its construction. And sticking with America, and an aircraft, well, it was a craft. I won't call it an aircraft, because that's not technically true. Whatever it was, it crashed on farmland in Roswell. You know where we're going with this. Now, initially, the American Air Force admitted that it was an alien spacecraft containing extraterrestrials before going back on all of that and going to great lengths to prove that it wasn't, and that it was, in actual fact, a downed weather balloon. Now, the incident is seen by fans of UFOs as proof positive of alien life and sparking the modern day interest in flying saucers. Lastly, yep, there is an end to this. Dixon of Dock Green, now that began on BBC television on this very day. The actor Jack Warner, starring as George Dixon, the programme running for over 20 years, starting this very day, back in 1955. 3 hours of music, news and sport every weekday morning. It's you and Andy through until lunchtime today. Retro chance still to come. That's after the news headlines at 11. Today, musically taking you back to the songs from the 7th of July back in 1980. Rather looking forward to that.

0: Lindisfarne, 1978, and Rondo Home. You may remember they also made the charts with that Fog on the Tyne. Remember with Gazza? Not quite sure what they were thinking of there. Independent local radio. 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
1: From Radio News Hub, I'm Frankie Hairsine. Donald Trump's defended intervening to get USA striker Florin Balogun's red card suspension overturned, but the US were knocked out last night, beaten 4-1 by Belgium. The Duke of Sussex is set to find out the result of his High Court challenge against the publisher of the Daily Mail today. Student loan repayments are causing unnecessary stress for young people. That's the word from the Commons Treasury Committee, who say the government also missold the loans. And Labour says Nigel Farage needs to level with the public over receiving financial support from convicted criminal George Cotterill.
0: 29 minutes away from 11 o'clock. Very good morning. Welcome along to Tuesday morning. And now more than 4 in 5 people living with a long-term health condition are failing to achieve recommended exercise levels. Now, that's according to new research out, prompting calls for daily exercise to be prescribed by doctors as routinely as they might hand out medication. Now, findings revealing that over 80% of people who have long-term conditions are not meeting the NHS recommended guidance of 150 minutes of moderate exercise weekly, whilst more than 1 in 5 people admit that they haven't exercised at all in the past year. Now, as few as 8% of people who took part in the survey said that they had been encouraged by a GP or other healthcare professional to be more active, with many instead relying on social media, just Googling things, and maybe just taking advice from friends about exercise. Now, almost half of the people think that exercise could actually worsen their condition, whilst more than half say that their illness prevents them from being physically active at all. Now, we're being joined this morning by Colette Somerville, who's the rehabilitation specialist at Nuffield Health, Glasgow Central. Colette, very good morning. Thanks for joining us today.
2: Morning.
0: Hello. So can you tell us a little bit about these findings then?
2: Yeah, we've been researching for quite a long time, and we've run programmes similar to this, but our new long-term condition programme at Nuffield Health, we have been studying taking on people with long-term conditions and exercising them, educating them on mental health, socialising and exercise and eating healthy, and we've seen like amazing results from it. So it's interesting to see the results that we've gathered and seeing how much it's impacted people positively.
0: Now, what are the benefits, would you say, of people to get out there and do some exercise, particularly people who do have long-term health problems?
2: I think it always depends on the individual, because everyone's very unique, but usually mobility will improve, their quality of life will improve, less likely to need to go to GP appointments, less sick days, their energy levels should improve if they've got chronic fatigue, stronger muscles and bones, so less prone to injuries. It depends on their condition a lot of the time, but exercise and living a healthier lifestyle will always kind of improve your conditions. It's just the appropriate amount, the right timing for it, yeah.
0: Now, what is it, do you think, that might be stopping people from getting out there and doing that?
2: I feel what we tend to notice when we originally have patients referred to us is they're not sure, one, what to do, and then if they do go to a gym, a lot of the time they don't have the money to afford a personal trainer or someone to help them, so they tend to overdo it, or they do the wrong exercises and they've pushed themselves too much. So a lot of the time they're needing guidance, which is what our program is allowing. It's allowing free education and opportunity for these individuals to be able to exercise. And a lot of professionals in fitness maybe aren't as qualified in the understanding of their conditions. So that's something that Nuffield's trying to do, is to educate on these different types of conditions and really support these individuals and give them the best opportunity.
0: So So we're not actually talking about the need to join a gym, just moderate daily exercise. Could that be sort of things like chair aerobics, or maybe just getting out and maybe walking to the shop instead of going on your scooter, or perhaps driving, which is maybe even worse? What kind of exercise are we suggesting people should do?
2: We recommend strength, cardio, mobility and flexibility. We want them to kind of use that aspect. We have them on a 12-week program, so we give them a taste of each individual exercise and we show them different ways to do it, whether it's at home or doing it in a gym or in a pool. It's really down to them, but the combination of these types of exercises is how we would improve someone's health. But it would obviously depend on people's circumstances, on whether they can get to a gym, whether they can afford the gym, whether they have, it really depends. Our program's completely free, that's why we have eliminated the cost factor. However, it just depends on the individual.
0: Now, the sort of headline idea of this report is that that exercise could be essentially prescribed, but you kind of get the idea you might feel a bit cheated if you've been to see the doctor and instead of giving you something medicinal, he says you're just fat, you need to move about a bit. I mean, how is a doctor going to be able to tell you that without saying it? Because kind of, I'm assuming that's probably where they're going to go, that maybe instead of pain relief because your feet hurt, and that's probably because you're carrying the extra pounds, maybe that's the point at which the doctor is thinking you really just do need more exercise. How would they say that?
2: I think it's not always about weight loss. It depends on the individual, because some people need to get stronger muscles, some people need to improve mobility, some people, it's a matter of reducing the BMI. I think what we've noticed is we have a lot of referrers already, and a lot of people's long-term conditions is obviously affected by the medication they're on as well. It can cause chronic fatigue, the medications they're on as well. So the socialising aspects, being around people with conditions that are similar, and they can socialise and relate to people, and they see people doing better that are in similar conditions, it can always help improve them. And giving them that guidance, I think this programme, that's why it's better in that sense, because they're getting a clear structure. It's an education whilst a lifestyle. It's not always just do these amount of exercises and go home. We're trying to really take a group of people and have rehab specialists learn why they're struggling with exercise and also report it back to their team so they can understand and learn from it as well. So
0: I didn't mean to interrupt you. What I was going to ask you then was, is it that maybe doing this as a group activity, maybe trying to find a neighbour who's in the similar boat to you and actually doing something together, that you could sort of inspire each other to do it rather than doing it as a solitary thing? Because you might get bored with it. But if there's two of you doing it, then you're geeing each other along to make sure that you do it every day. And because quite often, gym memberships for people who are healthy, they sort of are full of vim and vigor in January, and by March they are thinking, did I really prepay the whole year? So is it having that extra person to go with you, is that going to help?
2: Yeah, I feel socializing with exercise is a big motivation for people, 100%. When you've got someone there to cheer you on, or even just someone that you're going that's keeping you company, it does tend to help. The only concern with that one is that when it is long-term conditions, the common theme we seem to see is people are unsure on how to train with these conditions. So that's where the guidance in the programme would help. But again, it's what works for each individual.
0: Mm. Have you, obviously I've been looking at the information you've sent, have they put this stuff on a website where people can go and have a look at the figures and maybe come up with a plan that works for them? Is there somewhere that people can go as a starting point?
2: Yeah, there's a website. It's nuffieldhealth.com/long-term-conditions-program. So if you go on there, it gives you all the information about the program. But if you have a local Nuffield, you can go there to speak to the RS yourself, the rehab specialist, and ask them as many questions you want. I'm sure they'll be more than happy to help. That would be my best advice.
0: Colette Somerville, rehabilitation specialist at Nuffield Health at Glasgow Central. Thanks ever so much for your time this morning.
2: Thank you very much.

0: Marvin Gaye, and I heard it through the grapevine. World Cup news. England, of course, through to the World Cup quarterfinals following the dramatic 3-2 win over the co-hosts Mexico. Jude Bellingham rather famously scoring twice. Harry Kane scoring with a penalty too. And Thomas Tuchel's side held on with just 10 men after one was sent off. I'm sure we're going to have Keir Starmer appealing for that to be rescinded. England now set to face Norway. Now that is happening in Miami at 10 o'clock at night. That's our time on Saturday. Norway, of course, the next opponents. Now they, after a rather stunning 2-1 win over Brazil, with Erling Haaland scoring twice to send Norway into their first ever World Cup quarterfinal, setting up a huge Premier League storyline against England. I don't know how, if he is to score in that match, how he'll ever be able to show his face in Manchester again. Jordan Henderson expected to miss the rest of the tournament after suffering a serious wrist injury during the celebrations. It's only the sort of thing you could do in Britain. Well, not in Britain, but of Britain. Now, he's been on the bench for the game. The experience this and the squad has been very important for Tuchel's group, we're told. The quarterfinal kickoff already becoming a big talking point for the weekend, with the Norway match starting at 10 o'clock on Saturday night. Pubs and fan zones expected, as you might imagine, to be packed. Many supporters already planning exactly where they're going to go to watch it. Belgium, of course, everybody becoming an overnight Belgium fan, knocking out the United States with a rather convincing 4-1 drubbing over the United States in Seattle, which has put paid to all that. Well, if you read some of the posts from the United States, they were doomed, well, destined, they thought, doomed, the rest of us thought, to be a little disappointed. The results ending the host tournament, essentially for them, killing off the row, though, over the red card reprieve, with Donald Trump sticking his oar in and causing a lot of problems. Belgium now set to face Spain in the quarterfinals. It's 10:45. Let's have a look at the showbiz news for this Tuesday morning.
1: Comedian Selene Henry and TV presenter Claudia Winkleman were among the famous faces at Wimbledon on day 8 of the championships. They were joined in the Royal Box by American tennis legend Billie Jean King, who was also alongside Swiss tennis champion Roger Federer. The Office star and co-creator Ricky Gervais will revisit his favourite moments from the award-winning sitcom to commemorate 25 years since it launched in the UK. Gervais will host a YouTube special which will share previously untold and exclusive stories from set and give fans insight into the mind of his beloved eccentric character, David Brent. Mel C says the Spice Girls now fully own the rights to their 1997 film Spice World. Sporty Spice has revealed the girl group will make the film available to stream in the not-too-distant future. And Oasis track Wonderwall has experienced a massive spike in listeners following England's win over Mexico in the 2026 World Cup. Spotify claims the Grammy-nominated song received an uplift of 306% during the hour after the win.

0: Sabrina. Yeah, I thought we'd play that one. It's quite summery, and we've got the prospect of some very hot weather this week. Yet another one of those heat waves. It's not as bad as 1976, I'm told. I can barely remember it. I remember it was about, what would I have been, 11? I remember the weather. I remember we could take our blazers off at school for the day. That crimpoline, oh, it was a devil in the sunshine, I'll tell you. Time to head stateside.
1: It's time for more malicious gossip.
2: I'm Peter Reynolds, and this is your LA Spins Minute. Harry Styles accidentally choked on his water while attempting to do his famous whale spit move during his Wembley Stadium performance. Uh-huh. The combination of the stunt and the scorching European heat wave had the singer, 32, falling to the floor where he tried to catch his breath. Sadly, not a spitting image of his younger self. Kevin Spacey said he believes his career is back on the rise in Hollywood after he faced dozens of sexual misconduct and harassment allegations. The House of Cards actor said, quote, "I feel much more welcomed, and I think that things are moving in the direction that we hoped they were moving in," unquote. Delusional? Yep. Diddling? Idiot.

Coast to Coast, 1980 for that one, and Do the Hucklebug. Now, a woman who complained that her stainless steel sink was rusting after only having had it installed for 11 months, saying she was rather staggered when she was told to keep it dry. Now, Alison Theaker from Kingsbridge in Devon bought a new kitchen from furniture retailer IKEA in February of last year. Now, she said that the sink, which was fitted in her utility room, had developed rust spots, so she complained. IKEA, though, told her it was down to general wear and tear, as well as clearly a case of excess moisture, and that she really should keep the sink dry. Now, she said she was offered a five-year guarantee on the original purchase of the sink in her kitchen, which was from IKEA. Now, that one hadn't rusted. Apparently, she'd sent IKEA photos of the deterioration, but was told that it was clearly a case of excess moisture. Since then, they've reneged on all of this and have instead supplied and fitted a new sink. Now, a very happy birthday today to Ringo Starr, 86, born in Dingle. Yeah, really. This very day, 1940. And we've made him our featured artist today.

originally a hit for Johnny Burnett. There he was, though, doing his own thing in the early 70s. Ringo Starr, originally, of course, the drummer with the Beatles, going off and doing his own thing when they split, and proving surprisingly successful. Towards the news, then, another class act. I love this.

0: Donald Trump is under fire over his intervention in the World Cup. The president has admitted he called the head of FIFA, Gianni Infantino, to discuss the suspension of US striker Florin Balogun. Infantino has defended his position too, saying he regularly talks to Mr. Trump about World Cup matters. And more politicians have come forward to comment on football issues. Here's US Secretary of State Marco Rubio backing his boss.
1: I think it was the right decision to reverse it. And if you're Belgium, why would you want to play a game and win a match, and then you win this match, and then everyone will argue you didn't really win it because their leading scorer was not on the pitch during the match. So it's kind of unusual because, generally speaking, I mean, if you're playing, you want the other side to be at its best.
0: So Keir Starmer's on his way to Turkey for his final NATO summit, where he's expected to face questions about the UK's defence spending plans. The government says the Prime Minister will demonstrate how the £15 billion pledged will be turned into action, but Kemi Badenoch believes they're still not putting enough focus on defence. Labour says Nigel Farage needs to level with the public over receiving financial support from a convicted criminal. The Reform UK leader is reported to have been given money by fraudster George Cotterill and not declared it. Farage insists he's done nothing wrong. Poor communication in the NHS to dying patients is causing avoidable stress. That's according to Paula Sussex, the Parliamentary and Health Service Ombudsman. She mentioned the severe consequences for their families and spoke on a recent case where Mr. O was not told about his cancer spreading.
2: This particular individual we call Mr. O was not told by the trust that his cancer was indeed terminal, and they knew a month before he was told.
0: The Department for Health and Social Care says it's committed to making sure families receive high quality and personalised end-of-life care. And Britain's Arthur Ferry is through to the quarterfinals of Wimbledon. The 23-year-old, who entered the tournament as a wild card ranked 114th, has only two Grand Slam victories to his name and has never won a five-set match. From Radio News Hub, I'm Frankie Hairsign.
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3.5 morning show, minutes past 11. A very good morning. It's Tuesday and time for us to delve into the retro chart. Today we're counting down the top 10 and playing with the top 5 as it was on the 7th of July today, back to 1980. And it was a drop of 3 places at 10 for a double A-side, a Simon Templar, and 2 pints of lager and a packet of crisps, please. A splodge Nessa Bounds giving us that. Big jump up 12 places at 9 for Bob Marley and the Wailers, and Could You Be Loved? Everybody's Got to Learn Sometime. It's a drop of 3 at 8 for the Corgis, and up 1 at UB47 and My Way of Thinking. It's a drop of 4 places this week at 6 then for Lip Sync and Funky Town. The disco vibes still in fine fettle and fighting fit. Up 11 places then for the Detroit Spinners and Cupid at

the Detroit Spinners, who in America were known just as the Spinners. The Detroit thing was stuck on for our benefit because, of course, we got that sort of folky band called the Spinners, and they thought we might get ever so confused. Last week's number one, then, dropping down three places for Don McLean. He crying at number three.

Originally a hit for Roy Orbison. There he was, always coming out with the classics. He'd had hits in the early 70s, back this day, 1980, and his take on crying. Last week at number 6 in our chart, this week up 3 for Stacey Lattisaw.

much like Helen Shapiro in the previous generation, here she was in our retro chart at the age of just 15, up three places at three as Stacey Lattisaw jumped to the beat. I mentioned that disco is alive and kicking, and indeed in 1980 it dominated the charts. This week a jump of 10 places for Odyssey, Use It Up and Wear It Out. It's number

honestly gotta use it up and wear it out. It's the retro chart from the 7th of July 1980. Before the number one, let's have a look at the story so far. This week at 10, it's the double A-side Splodge Nessebounds, 2 pints of lager and a packet of crisps, and Simon Templar. Up 12 at 9, Bob Marley and the Wailers, Could You Be Loved, and Everybody's Got to Learn Sometime. At the Corgis, down 3, number 8. This week at 7, climb of one place for UB40 and My Way of Thinking. And down 4 this week at 6, Lip Sync and Funky Town. Into the top 5, at 5, up 11 for the Detroit Spinners and Cupid. Form number 1 this week at 4 for Don McLean and Crying. And up 3 at 3, Stacey Lattisaw and Jump to the Beat. A climb of 10 this week to Odyssey, Use It Up, Wear It Out. And a climb of 2 places, making it to the top from the film It's Xanadu.

Olivia Newton-John teaming up with the Electric Light Orchestra. Not a collaboration any of us saw coming. And from the film Xanadu, the song that formed the number one right across the United Kingdom on this very day. That's the Retro Chart over and done with them for this Tuesday morning. Back tomorrow when we do it for our midweek edition. Catch it all after the headlines at 11. Now, if you're planning a nice in tonight, I thought I'd give you the lowdown on what's on the Gogglebox. Wimbledon coverage on BBC One getting underway at 7 o'clock this evening. 3 hours of it. You'll be seeing double or doubles that through until 10. Over on BBC Two, Digging for Britain from 8 till 9, followed by QIXL and then Mandy. Football, of course, over on ITV One. It's another World Cup outing, this one getting underway at 8 o'clock, kickoff 9 o'clock. So you've got about an hour of people telling you things you probably don't need to know. At Switzerland versus Colombia, this, of course, coverage of the 8th round of 16 matches taking place at, well, it's in Vancouver, this one. At Switzerland, now, they had a game to forget at the corresponding stage back in 2012 when they were thrashed 6-1 by Portugal. They will, though, be hopeful of a much stronger showing this time out, having topped a group containing Canada, Bosnia and Herzegovina and Qatar too, before ultimately easing past Algeria 2-0, that in the round of 32. Over on Channel 4, it's Bake Off the Professionals, followed by Grand Designs and 24 Hours in Accident and Emergency, all compressed rather handily into 1 hour tonight. And over on Channel 5, well, perky stuff, Reuben Owens' Life in the Dales, followed by Lie With Me, and this is really good, this, The Poisoning, How to Kill Your Husband. Whether it's step-by-step guidance, I've no idea. That's your night on telly. Now, you've been very patient. Time for your 11s is break. And did anybody say rain?

0: Precious Wilson and Eruption together from 1979. And I Can't Stand the Rain. That's our 11th Megamix for this Tuesday morning. And don't forget, if you want to nominate something that you think we might be able to find an extended version of, well, you're very welcome to get your nominations in. We might take a few days finding it, but better late than ever. It's one phone number and three method routes, but remember this number only for the morning show, 07469 275 285. Send a message as a regular text, as a WhatsApp message, or now as Telegram too. Independent local radio Tuesday morning at 28 and a half minutes away from midday. Let's have a look at the latest news headlines.
1: From Radio News Hub, I'm Frankie Hairsign. Donald Trump's defended intervening to get USA striker Florin Balogun's red card suspension overturned, but the US were knocked out last night, beaten 4-1 by Belgium. The Duke of Sussex is set to find out the result of his High Court challenge against the publisher of the Daily Mail today. Student loan repayments are causing unnecessary stress for young people. That's the word from the Commons Treasury Committee, who say the government also missold the loans. And Labour says Nigel Farage needs to level with the public over receiving financial support from convicted criminal George Cotterill.

0: Jigsaw and you cad, you've blown it all sky high. 25 away from midday. Newspapers today, Daily Mirror. Now, they're talking about the World Cup. The row, of course, unleashed upon an unsuspecting world by Donald Trump, saying that FIFA's president, essentially, has overturned the red card ban. Football chiefs are furious after the player was cleared to play. The paper framing it as a major sporting fairness row. The Guardian, now, they're leading on Donald Trump admitting that he asked FIFA to review the red card. The paper saying that the intervention has angered European football officials and put pressure on FIFA's disciplinary process during the World Cup. Daily Mail splashing on what they call global fury over the American red card decision, comparing the controversy to Trump-style politics entering the World Cup. Also trailing royal coverage around Prince Harry's visit back to Blighty. The Times leading on figures showing that more than 100,000 people with ADHD are receiving disability benefits without being required to look for work. The paper reporting that the number has risen sharply since Labour came to power and links it to a wider benefits debate. Daily Telegraph also leading on the King blocking Prince Harry from staying at Buckingham Palace during his visit home. The paper saying that the Duke did ask to stay at rather short notice. The request, though, was turned down. Daily Express leading with Prince Harry being turned away from Buckingham Palace, saying that the Duke had hoped to stay during his visit. The arrangement, though, denied at the very last minute. Back to the World Cup, yeah, really, the I paper talking on the World Cup row, saying that Trump has forced FIFA to change football rules to help America. It's also talking about the UK heatwave, with temperatures expected to reach around 30 Celsius for several days and for several parts of the country. Financial Times, they're talking about Ukraine today. Vladimir Zelensky warning that control of the skies will decide the course of the war. The paper also talking about the FIFA controversy and business stories too, including Sky's deal to buy ITV. The Metro leading with many bleary-eyed England fans celebrating after the Three Lions' rather late-night World Cup win over Mexico. The paper saying that reporters were left feeling rather exhausted but ultimately delighted as England moved yet further into the tournament. The Independent finally today leading on Keir Starmer intervening to stop FIFA changing England's kickoff time. The paper says the Prime Minister acted over concerns that an earlier start would put England at a disadvantage in the World Cup acclimatisation conditions. Those are the stories in our newspapers today. For a more balanced look at what's going on, here's our World Cup roundup.
1: Co-hosts the United States have crashed out of the World Cup, losing 4-1 to Belgium in the round of 16. Maurizio Pochettino says it wasn't their day, but the match had been overshadowed by Donald Trump calling FIFA President Gianni Infantino to get striker Florin Balogun's one-match ban overturned. He outlined his reasons why.
2: I asked for a review because I didn't think it was a foul. And, you know, again, I'm good at this stuff. I didn't think it was a foul. I thought it was two great athletes that crashed into each other and got entangled. That was not a guy punching somebody in the face or anything that, you know, would be different.
1: UEFA has strongly criticised FIFA's decision, saying they've crossed the line, but in the end, it didn't make too much of a difference. In the night's other game, Spain knocked out Portugal. Mikel Merino got the only goal of the game in the 91st minute. It's likely to have been Cristiano Ronaldo's final World Cup match. Later, the quarterfinal lineup for the tournament will be completed, having survived a scare against Cape Verde in the previous round, while does Argentina look to reach the last eight when they face Egypt. In the other game, Switzerland take on Colombia in Vancouver.

0: Pet Shop Boys, and It's a Sin. It's like an 80s version of It's Illegal, It's Immoral, or It Makes You Fat, but a little bit more judgmental. It's independent local radio. It is Tuesday morning. It's Andy with you. Just over a quarter of an hour to go. A third heat wave of 2026 building across the UK. Southern England expected to see several days with temperatures in the low 30s. Some areas possibly reaching 34, 35 later this week. Now, amber heat health alerts, they come into force tomorrow for much of central and southern England. People being urged to stay hydrated, avoid long spells in direct sun, and check on vulnerable friends, relatives and neighbours. Speaking of matters watery, a hosepipe ban, that's due to come into force across Hampshire and the Isle of Wight. Now that's happening on Friday after prolonged dry weather and rather low river levels. Southern Water saying that customers should avoid using hosepipes for gardens, cars and paddling pools. Now there are exemptions for some people with health or mobility needs. Unpaid carers are being asked for their views as the government reviews carers' allowance for the first time in decades. Ministers want feedback on the earnings limit, support for carers who work, and whether the current system leaves people suddenly very much worse off. More than 300,000 people in supported housing and temporary accommodation are set to keep more of what they earn under new rules being laid out in Parliament. The change designed to stop people losing income simply because they take on more working hours. Energy bills, they've gone up this month after the price cap rose for households on standard variable tariffs. The increase meaning that many families are being urged to check their meter readings, look around at fixed deals and make sure they're getting any support that they may be entitled to. And families can now get cheaper children's meals and days out under the Great British Summer Savings Scheme. Now, it's running right through until the 1st of September. And in order to make things a little more affordable, VAT is reduced from 20% to 5% on eligible children's meals, family tickets and attractions, including cinema, theatres, zoos, theme parks and soft play centres too. Independent local radio, it's Tuesday morning. Time, I think, for a final look at the skies.
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0: Now, rain across northern and western Scotland this morning. A little less heavy, though, than it was yesterday. But brief light rain or drizzle continuing to affect Northern Ireland and the northwest of England. Elsewhere today, dry with plenty of sunshine, breezy in the north, and temperatures above average, with hot temperatures being recorded further south. Tomorrow, then, staying cloudy with patchy rain in the far northwest of Scotland. It'll be dry elsewhere with plenty of sunshine, very warm widely for Wednesday, feeling very hot across southern and central England with very strong sunshine. Top temperatures for this Tuesday morning, looking at 23 Celsius for Sheffield and Derry, 24 in Cardiff. We've got 21 across Merseyside and Newcastle. We're now highs of 31 in London, 17 in Aberdeen, 28 for Birmingham, Plymouth, 27 for you today.

0: Andy Williams and Music to Watch Girls By. Of course, it's called music because originally it was instrumental. Technically, it'd be a song to watch girls by. Let's not split hairs, eh? It's 11 minutes away from 12, and a Kent hospital is the first NHS trust in the country to use a potentially life-saving artificial intelligence. Now, this is a tool that's been devised that reportedly can help clinicians to identify infections at a very early stage. Now, East Kent Hospitals Trust is using artificial intelligence at Kent and Canterbury Hospital in a bid to analyse clinical information. Now, this will include things including blood tests, blood pressure and temperatures generally to generate an individual infection risk level for each and every patient. Now, the software, which is called Memory, with an I at the end instead of a Y, it's a part of a collaboration between the NHS Trust and Sonomi, which is a UK health technology company. Ward manager Julie Jones saying that it has created time to actually be with our patients, to spend time caring for them, rather than having to trawl through notes. Now, the NHS 10-year plan does set out an ambition to move from analogue to digital and supports the use of AI tools, including things such as Memory, which is now fully licensed as a healthcare device. Now, it analyses routine clinical information already included in patient records. That would have observations there, medications, demographics too. It's all designed to generate an infection risk level. Now, staff in East Kent, including nurses, healthcare assistants, consultants and therapists, all been working on its development to ensure that it's supported in real clinical practice. Asked if it was likely to replace staff, the nurse said, absolutely not. It's all about supporting them. It's 9 minutes away from 12. Time for a final look at the sport this morning.
1: Co-host the USA are out of the World Cup after being thumped 4-1 by Belgium on their own turf. It's despite Donald Trump intervening to overturn Florin Balogun's red card suspension, which has been heavily criticised by UEFA. Cristiano Ronaldo's World Cup dreams are also over after Spain knocked out Portugal. A late Mikel Merino goal was the difference. Meanwhile, Jordan Henderson's future at the World Cup is in doubt. He broke his wrist during celebrations for England's win over Mexico. Cricket, and the third T20 test against India takes place later. England bowler Josh Tung is making his T20 international debut and says he's match fit.
2: Yeah, I struggled with my injuries a few years back, but yeah, that's just part of being a fast bowler, and obviously I've put in a lot of hard work behind the scenes in the gym with the S&C coach and the physios to make sure I'm as fit as I can on the pitch, and I feel like that's put me in good stead now. Obviously, it's the first time I've played three in a row, and yeah, body feels good.
1: And Britain's Arthur Ferry is through to the quarterfinals of Wimbledon. The 23-year-old entered the tournament as a wild card ranked 114th. He beat former semi-finalist Grigor Dimitrov.

Ace of Base, and I saw the sign. It like I shot the sheriff. Well, that's your lot for me today. Thank you so much for your company for the last 3 hours. Back tomorrow morning from 9 o'clock, we will do it all over again. Our midweek edition, when the sun really will have its hat on. It's going to be quite warm today. Tomorrow, though, is when it really starts to warm up. Join me from 9 if you can. Have yourself a lovely afternoon, and I'll see you tomorrow in a

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1: Radio.
2: The body of a woman suspected of carrying out a bomb attack in Monaco has been found in Ukraine. 39-year-old Anastasia Berezovska, who disguised herself as a man, was named as a chief suspect following the blast last week. Police sources say she'd been shot dead near Kiev. Belgium's Football Association's taunted the USA by posting "Overturn this" on social media as they thrashed the co-hosts 4-1 to reach the World Cup quarterfinals. President Trump called FIFA bosses to allow striker Follorin Balogun to play despite his red card. Manager Maurizio Pochettino says he'll take time to consider his position.
3: I think we'll build a very good relationship. But now is a moment to assess the tournament, and for sure in the next weeks we can start to talk if the Federation want to talk.
2: Prince Harry is expected to get the result of a court case he brought against the publishers of the Daily Mail later. He's in the UK for 5 days, but it's not known where he's staying after Buckingham Palace blocked him. The leader of the Conservative parties attacked the government for not focusing enough on defence spending when threats from Russia are looming. Kemi Badenoch says Vladimir Putin doesn't care how nationalised your buses are. There's new hope. The diagnosis and treatment of endometriosis could be transformed. Researchers found people with the condition have differences in one group of hormones to those without it. They want help developing a blood test that would be less invasive than the surgery used to confirm it now. Dr. Douglas Gibson is the study's principal investigator.
4: We now understand something that we didn't before, that these certain hormones can be different. That's exciting from the point of view of potentially being able to use that as a method of diagnosis, but it also opens up opportunities for new treatments.
2: And the UK has entered its third heat wave in as many months. Temperatures are predicted to climb to 35 degrees Celsius later this week. That's the latest. I'm Laura Safe.
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6: Today's highs for you today, 28 degrees Celsius. Clear skies for you this evening, feeling quite mild overnight. Temperatures down to 15 degrees Celsius. And into Wednesday, another bright and sunny day. High cloud moving northwards. Light winds, strong sunshine, allowing temperatures to climb into the afternoon, feeling very hot in places. And temperatures reaching 31 degrees Celsius.
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1: It was just another day. A familiar drive through familiar country. But then, just around the corner, came the unexpected. He'd let his speed creep a little too high as he approached a bend. And he was no longer driving at the right speed for the road. The scary thing is, he didn't even realize. Driving even a little too fast for the situation is a major cause of collisions, especially on country roads where you don't know what's around the corner. Think. Don't let your speed creep.
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3: Hi, my name is Cully, and you can catch me this Friday from 9 till 10 p.m. mixing up the latest and the greatest dance music. 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
1: I was a part of the task force when we went to liberate the Falkland Islands. 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
1: From the Sky News Centre at 1, the woman suspected of carrying out a bomb attack in Monaco is believed to have been shot dead. Anastasia Berezovska was wanted after a blast targeted a Ukrainian businessman last week. Police in Kiev say two men have already been arrested in connection with her death. Our Europe correspondent, Alistair Bunkle, says this is a huge twist.
2: The hunt for the main suspect behind this bombing would appear to have met an end with her death, although it's not clear yet whether or not she was acting alone. There is a feeling that in order to have carried out something like this, she would have had to have been acting with accomplices.
1: Reports found there were systemic failures by the state, which led to a series of serious human rights issues at mother and baby institutions in Northern Ireland. An independent panel found more than 12,000 women were sent to workhouses and the Magdalen laundries between 1922 and 1990. Adele Johnston fell pregnant at 17 and says she was coerced into giving her son up for adoption.
3: It was cold, cruel environment. Coercive control was used from the very outset. Your child was not staying with you. You were unfit. You were a sinner. You were a fallen woman.
1: I'm going to find out the result of Prince Harry's legal case against the publishers of the Daily Mail later. Associated Newspapers Limited denies his accusation that they breached his privacy to get stories. Volodymyr Zelensky has once again called for Ukraine to join NATO, saying it makes sense. At a summit in Turkey, he says the fact they are next to Russia is a source of extraordinary defensive capability. Nigel Farage says he will make a statement on his future in public life this afternoon. The Reform UK leader is facing scrutiny over financial support given to him by a convicted criminal. And former Chelsea manager Liam Rossini has been named as the new head coach of Paris FC. He's been out of work since being sacked. That's the latest. I'm Laura Safe.
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5: Today's highs for you today, 28 degrees Celsius. Clear skies for you this evening, feeling quite mild overnight. Temperatures down to 15 degrees Celsius. And into Wednesday, another bright and sunny day. High cloud moving northwards. Light winds, strong sunshine, allowing temperatures to climb into the afternoon, feeling very hot in places. And temperatures reaching 31 degrees Celsius.
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7: Around 700,000 people across the UK live with autism. It's a neurodevelopmental condition not defined by a single behaviour, but by a pattern of differences in how a person experiences, processes and interacts with the world. People with autism can face challenges in many areas of their life, but the type and severity varies greatly from one person to another. Many autistic people experience intense emotions when stress, sensory overload, uncertainty or communication difficulties build up. Some may experience a meltdown, an involuntary loss of emotional control, or a shutdown. A relatively new charity, Dogs for Autism, founded by autism mum and dog behaviourist Hilary Armour, is the only UK charity providing assistance dogs free of charge, enabling their autistic partners to mitigate their disability.
8: The tasks that autism assistance dogs do are things like deep pressure therapy, which helps to re-regulate somebody's proprioceptive system. They lead people out of busy buildings if people start to become overwhelmed. They do road safety awareness, particularly for young adults who are becoming independent for the first time. They also will do a bit of crowd control work, creating space for people in lines or queues or crowded spaces, but also scent alert to impending meltdowns. Quite often, an autistic person finds it difficult to name their emotions and know what they're feeling until it's happening to them. the dog's able to get there in advance, using scent to predict that.
7: Give me some idea of the impact that these dogs have had.
8: We have some families who, for the first time, can now go out together as a family unit because the dog enables the autistic person to manage within that family grouping outside of the home. We've got dogs where they're going into school with their youngsters and they're enabling their youngsters to access education in a way that they simply couldn't do before. We've got young people who can now go to university where they were actually very isolated and at home because they couldn't leave the home without another human being. They needed a carer in order to leave the home because the overwhelming aspects of their autism would mean that they couldn't go out alone. But the dog is trained to manage those so that young person or young adult can go out on their own. We've got dogs who are working with profoundly disabled children who also have autism, where they had no language and they had only ever said mummy, but then now they have a new word and it's their dog's name, and that dog becomes their very best friend, where they can't make friendships or hold friendships outside of that. So, you know, the dogs are providing independence in lots of different ways, but that's what they are. They're a bridge to independence.
7: How long does it take you to train an assistance dog for a person with autism, and how does the process work?
8: It's anywhere from 18 months to 2 years is what we're aiming for. Occasionally, depending on the dog, it might take a bit longer to mature, so it might be 2.5 before replacing that dog. There are two projects running at the same time. So we have anywhere between 10 to 15 dogs at any one time in our training programme, and alongside that is our applications project, where every year we open our applications window, we then choose a group of people that we feel we can take forward onto our active waiting list. That process takes a good 12 to 18 months because of all of the different boxes that we have to tick along the way. So both teams are talking to each other constantly. When we start to see traits rising up in the dogs that we're working with, we're starting to already think about, well, actually, this dog might be suitable for that person over there. And then we invite the people waiting for dogs into our training centre for a relationship and education visit. When we start that process of seeing which dogs they might particularly gel with, see how they handle dogs, what's going to be suitable for them.
7: It's a highly bespoke service that you provide free of charge to the user, where both the dog and their partner's well-being is at the forefront of your approach, and it's only thanks to the magnificent generosity of corporate partners and the great British public. If someone listening to this report would like to support you, how can they do that?
8: We run a sponsor a puppy program where people can pay sort of £5 a month and they have a little pack with a cuddly puppy and they can follow the life of this puppy for the year. We can train as many dogs as we have the funds to train, and currently we can train 10 to 15 dogs a year, but in our last application window 750 people asked for an application form. So there is the mismatch really between the need and what we can provide.
7: My grateful thanks to Hilary Armour. To find out more and to link through to Dogs for Autism, visit wordonhealth.com. 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
2: From the Sky News Centre at 2, there have been calls for FIFA's president to resign after USA striker Follerin Balogun was allowed to play in their last 16 match last night, following pressure from Donald Trump. He failed to make any impact in their 4-1 defeat after his red card was suspended. The body of a woman suspected of carrying out a bomb attack in Monaco has been found in Ukraine. 39-year-old Anastasia Berezovska was named as a chief suspect following the blast last week. Nigel Farage is preparing to make what he says will be a statement about his future. The Reform leader's been at the centre of a series of reports in recent days about donations he's received and his declarations of them. Our political correspondent Alex Rogers says Westminster's awash with speculation about what he's planning to say.
3: It's quite a broad and cryptic statement from Nigel Farage, just saying that he's going to make a public statement on his future. One person who has been commenting on this is Ed Davey, the leader of the Liberal Democrats. He says, "You've caused more than enough damage already. I hope it's that you haven't got one."
2: Volodymyr Zelensky has once again called for Ukraine to join NATO, saying it makes sense. Speaking to leaders at a summit in Turkey, he says his country's location next to Russia is a source of extraordinary defensive capability. The Ukrainian president also warned Europe to step up its own investment.
4: "Europe needs its own effective anti-ballistic systems and missiles, and I urge all of you and all our partners to give it the attention it deserves."
2: The UK's public finances are heading towards an unsustainable long-term path, according to the official forecaster. The Office for Budget Responsibility says the ageing population, defence spending and net zero ambitions are all putting the economy in a challenging position. And rapper Jay-Z has announced a gig in London. The show at the Tottenham Hotspur Stadium will showcase his 3-decade-long career, with tickets going on sale on Friday. That's the latest. I'm Imani Rana.
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6: Today's highs for you today, 28 degrees Celsius. Clear skies for you this evening, feeling quite mild overnight. Temperatures down to 15 degrees Celsius. And into Wednesday, another bright and sunny day. High cloud moving northwards. Light winds, strong sunshine, allowing temperatures to climb into the afternoon, feeling very hot in places. And temperatures reaching 31 degrees Celsius.
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9: Hello and welcome to The Chart Show. I'm Ray Oxley, and today we're looking at the top 20 from the weekend in the 3rd of December 1977. And at number 20, it's a rise of 3 places for the Boomtown Rats and their second chart single.

The Boomtown Rats and Mary of the Fourth Form at 20. And at 19, it's a drop of two places for Boney M and the second single released from their album Love for Sale.

So Fast from Boney M at 19, and it's a jump of 4 places to 18 for Elvis Costello, who was the backing vocal for his father on the R. White's TV commercial, I'm a Secret Lemonade Drinker, and his first

fingers. Elvis Costello and Watching the Detectives at 18, while the Carpenters go up one place to 17 with Calling Occupants of Interplanetary Craft. In your

It's the Chart Show with Ray Oxley, looking at the top 20 from the 3rd of December 1977, the year that saw the first democratic elections in Spain for 41 years, and we said goodbye to Charlie Chaplin, Maria Callas and Elvis Presley. And at 16, Smokey rise one place with a Searchers song.

Needles and Pins from Smokey at 16, while at 15 it's a drop of three places for Rod Stewart with his 16th single, a song written about his favourite football team, Celtic. I didn't know.

Rod Stewart at 15 with You're In My Heart. And dropping three places at 14, it's Santana with a song that originally charted for the Zombies in 1964.

not there from Santana at 14, while Baccarat dropped from 9 to 13 with their debut single and a past number 1.

Baccara and Yes Sir, I Can Boogie at 13. Dropping from 8 to 12, it's the Tom Robinson Band and their first chart single, 2468 Motorway.

It's the weekend in the 3rd of December 1977 on The Char Show with Ray Oxley. In the year that we'd have watched The Spy Who Loved Me, Close Encounters of the Third Kind and Star Wars Episode 4 A New Hope at the cinema. And it's a rise of seven places for Jonathan Richman and the Modern Lovers at 11.

Egyptian reggae from Jonathan Richman and the Modern Lovers at 11, while it's a non-mover at 10 for the Baron Knight and their seventh chart single, Live in Trouble.

inside a chip shop in Walthamstow was a young rocker called Greasy Joe. He put on his helmet and said, let's go. He was

We're in the top 10 for the 3rd of December 1977 on the Chart Show with Ray Oxley, in the year that Jimmy Carter became the 39th President of the United States and Queen Elizabeth II toured the country during her Silver Jubilee. And in 9, it's a rise of 4 places for the Brighouse and Rastrick Brass Band.

Brighouse and Rastrick Brass Band and Floral Dance at number 9. While at 8, Ruby Winters rises 6 places with a song that previously charted for Billy Fury in 1964.

I Will from Ruby Winters at 8, and at 7 it's a non-mover for Darts and Another Song from the Past, charting in America for The Rays in 1957.

That starts with Daddy Cool at number 7. Meanwhile, more rock and roll as last week's number 4 drops to 6 for Shawaddy Waddy with yet another old song, this time by Chubby Checker in 1962.

Dancing Party from Shawadi Wadi at number 6. Last week's number 6 rises one place to 5 for the Bee Gees. And a track from the film Saturday Night Fever. How deep is your love?

rocking all over the world from Status Quo, peaking at number 3. While it's a non-mover at number 2 for Queen, and a song written by Freddie Mercury about football.

Queen and We Are the Champions at number two, and that's as high as they would go. This has been The Chart Show with Ray Oxley from the weekend in the 3rd of December, 1977. Join me again when we'll relive the musical memories from another year. I'll leave you with a number one for the first of 9 weeks for Paul McCartney and Wings and Mull of Kids.

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1: From the Sky News Centre at 3, Reform leader Nigel Farage has announced he'll resign as the MP for Clacton and fight a by-election.
2: This will be a people versus the establishment by-election. It's a chance to stick two fingers up to the entire establishment, to frankly tell them where to go.
1: He's come under intense pressure over unregistered donations of cash and support. Mr. Farage has confirmed Parliament's Standards Commissioners opened a new investigation over a £5 million gift given by convicted criminal George Cotterill. He insists he's done nothing wrong. Prince Harry and other high-profile claimants have lost their privacy case against the publisher of the Daily Mail. The judge says they'd failed to prove their pleaded allegations of unlawful information gathering. A mother and her two children have been found dead at a property in Bedfordshire. Police have launched a murder investigation following the discovery in Great Denham and a suspect believed to have left the country. The woman suspected of carrying out a bomb attack in Monaco is believed to have been shot dead. Anastasia Berezkovska was wanted by Interpol after a blast targeted a Ukrainian businessman last week. Police in Kyiv say two men have already been arrested in connection with her death. Our Europe correspondent Alistair Bunkle says this is a huge twist in the investigation.
3: The hunt for the main suspect behind this bombing would appear to have met an end with her death, although it's not clear yet whether or not she was acting alone. There is a feeling that in order to have carried out something like this, she would have had to have been acting with accomplices.
1: Belgium's head coach says he appreciated USA striker Follerin Balogun coming to see him. He was controversially allowed to play in their World Cup last 16 tie, which the Americans lost 4-1 after FIFA suspended his one-match ban. And the UK has entered its third heatwave in as many months. Temperatures are predicted to climb as high as 35 degrees Celsius later this week. That's the latest. I'm Imani Rana.
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5: Today's highs for you today, 28 degrees Celsius. Clear skies for you this evening, feeling quite mild overnight. Temperatures down to 15 degrees Celsius. And into Wednesday, another bright and sunny day. High cloud moving northwards. Light winds, strong sunshine, allowing temperatures to climb into the afternoon, feeling very hot in places. And temperatures reaching 31 degrees Celsius.
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Pass the Weekend from Canada. I Can't Feel My Face, very strange title. And you use a razor, razor like was their previous bands, to shave your face. Of course, you're going to get this link. It's our last one in the threads. From our last title to this title.

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0: So, of course, I can't feel my face, so I don't feel like dancing. Bit of feeling going on, indeed. Many thanks for joining us on The Red Thread and enjoying the music or trying to work out the links. And I'll see you soon for more Linking Them Up. Many thanks for listening.

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4: 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Every song connects to the next.
5: And it is our hour from the 50s to the 80s. We start at Shawaddy Waddy, Under the Moon of Love. Then they go back in the 70s, in fact, at Amy Stewart and Knock on Wood. Can you work out the links from one song to the next? Sometimes they're sensible, often they're very tenuous and crazy.

Under the Moon of Love, first time by Curtis Lee in 1961. Shwaddy Waddy, UK number one in 1976. Welcome along then to The Red Thread. I'm Tim Cooper, so every song connects. Bit of a quiz, can you work out the links then from one song to the next? Sometimes they're sensible, often they're not. Who have we got? Bee Gees on the way this hour. Got some ABBA coming soon. Brian Ferry. So from Under the Moon to Status Quo. What's the title?

Rocking All Over the World was actually written and recorded by John Fogerty of Creedence Clearwater Revival in 1975, but Status Quo covering it there 2 years later in 1977. First song on Live Aid in 1985, of course. So I link slightly tenuously Under the Moon of Love, Under the Moon to Over the World. Rocking All Over the World. Every song connects. So from Rockin'. What's the title here? Every song connects on the red thread with Brian Ferry.

That's another cover, in fact. Didn't know that from 1962. Wilbert Harrison first did that, Let's Stick Together. But Brian Ferry there from 1976. So what was our link then? Our previous song, Status Quo, Rocking All Over the World. So a stick of rock you can have, can't you? So Rocking All Over the World too. Let's Stick Together. Yes. From him then, to this group. Who are they?

Red Threaded. Pop quiz as well, you see. Who was the name of that group then? Who were they? They were Sailor. Girls, girls, girls, obviously the title of the song. So what was their link? Brian Ferry. Well, a ferry is related to a boat, isn't it? Well, it is a boat. And also sailors go on boats to Sailor. Girls, girls, girls. Coming soon, our Cooper Classic Tenuous Link. So from Sailor, the name of this band's... Who are they? We'll give you the next link. The Red Thread, every song connects.

0: UK number one in 1979 when You're in Love with a Beautiful Woman, and they were Dr. Hook and the Medicine Show in 1979 with that. So our link from Sailor Captain Hook was a sailor to Dr. Hook. Coming soon, our tenuous one, then our really tenuous one. Next, though, from that one, from Being in Love, eh?
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0: Great bit of ABBA there from 1975. I do. So what was the link then? From when you're in love with a beautiful woman? Well, if you're in love, you might say I do. Of course, it is tenuous time. Can you work out how we're going to get from that one? I do. And ABBA to Kenny Rogers and the Gambler. Can you work it out?
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2: 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We were both too tired to sleep, so we took turns of

0: from 1978, US singer Kenny Rogers and the Gambler on the Red Threads. So our tenuous link then, what was it? From ABBA, I Do, I Do, I Do, I Do, I Do. So five I Do's, and someone who said I do, and therefore got married five times, is Kenny Rogers. I know, I can't believe it myself. So in seven songs on a musical journey, we're going to be at Amy Stewart and Knock on Wood. Where are we going to go? From the 50s across to the 80s this hour of the show. So that was The Gambler.
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3: Every song connects to the next on our musical journey. Can you work out how? This is The Red Thread with Tim Cooper.

That's the Bee Gees there from 1987, UK number one. Became the first group to have a number one in the 60s, 70s and 80s as a result of that. So then from Kenny Rogers and The Gambler, well, a gambler likes to win, till you win again. Every song connects on the red thread. We needed a simpler one after our last one, didn't we? From the Bee Gees there. This is John Miles. What's the title?

1975, that's High Fly. Of course, bees can fly, can't they? From the Bee Gees to High Fly. From 1975, that song. Who was it? I did tell you. If you know, you'll get here. When I wake

episode from John Miles and High Fly to 500 miles. I'm going to be 500 miles from 1988. It is the red thread every song connects, and it's quiz time again, because who were they with that song? I'm going to be 500 miles. A couple of twins. That's going to help you. The title of this song, it is the Style Council. But what's the title?

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1: From the Sky News Centre at 4, Nigel Farage has announced he'll quit as the MP for Clacton and fight a by-election after coming under pressure over unregistered donations. The Reform leader's facing another standards investigation over money given to him by convicted criminal George Cottrell. He's defended accepting the donation.
2: Let me be absolutely clear. I have done nothing wrong. I have not broken the law in any way at all. I have not misused public money.
1: Michael Crick's written a biography about Mr. Farage.
3: I think he's been very disingenuous in trying to say, I'm a businessman, I'm an entrepreneur, I've gone out and made money, unlike the cabinet. No, the questions that are being discussed here are about gifts that he has received.
1: Green leader Zach Polanski's accused him of trying to con the public, while Sir Ed Davey of the Lib Dems called him a Timu Trump. Prince Harry has lost his claim against the publisher of the Daily Mail for alleged unlawful information gathering. A High Court judge found the Duke, alongside Sir Elton John and Baroness Doreen Lawrence, had failed to prove their allegations. Elsewhere, a mother and her two children have been found dead at a property in Bedfordshire. Police were called to Great Denham yesterday after concerns were raised that they'd not been seen for several days. Officers say a suspect who was known to the victims is believed to have left the country. A murder investigation has been launched. Financial risk assessments are going to be introduced for high-spending online gamblers. The regulator says anyone depositing £5,000 over a 24-hour period would be subject to the extra checks. Marks & Spencer says it's taking action across its food shops to cope with the heatwave. Fridges in many of the stores and food halls broke down during the most recent hot weather. And Jay-Z is performing in London. His concert at Tottenham Hotspur Stadium will take place on the 4th of September. That's the latest. I'm Imani Rana.
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5: Today's highs for you today, 28 degrees Celsius. Clear skies for you this evening, feeling quite mild overnight. Temperatures down to 15 degrees Celsius. And into Wednesday, another bright and sunny day. High cloud moving northwards. Light winds, strong sunshine, allowing temperatures to climb into the afternoon, feeling very hot in places. And temperatures reaching 31 degrees Celsius.
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0: and welcome along to the A to Z of Pop with me, Richard Smith. This edition of the programme is brought to you in association with Specsavers Opticians, and during the next hour or so here on Hospital Radio, I'll be playing some of the best songs from the biggest stars of pop music from the 1960s. The idea of the programme is this. It's artist names and or song titles from the 1960s that begin with various letters of the alphabet. And on the programme today, we'll be taking a special look at the letters D, E and F. And amongst the stars on parade for us today were the likes of Manfred Mann, Tom Jones, Doris Day, The Fortunes and Freddie and the Dreamers. All you need to do for the next hour is to just settle back, relax, and enjoy with me the A to Z of Pop, right here on your favourite station. And to kick us off on the programme today in fine style, get out your cardigans, it's Val Doonican.
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0: It's the unmistakable sound of Frankie Valli and the Four Seasons, which makes it qualify under this programme under F, you see, and Ragdoll from 1964. It was the Exciters before that. Do you remember them? No. Number 46 for 1 week in 1963. I'm not surprised. And Tell Him, covering E. And kicking off the show in fine style, were you all doing up your cardigans? Val Doonican from 1964. Number 3 hit for him, Walk Tall. Or as he said at the end there, Walk Tall. I can't do it.
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0: I just can't do it. It's no good. Now then, what number was it?
2: What number is this, Chip?
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2: Okay, not really. Don't get excited, man. It's because I'm short, I know.

0: Pin back your luggles, ladies and gentlemen, boys and girls, grannies and grandmas. It's Richard Smith.
1: It's your bedside friend, Richard Smith, and the A to Z of pop. Every

wish I could get my voice that high. It's Nielsen from 1969, and everybody's talking, covering E. And before that, and kicking off that little section there, were the Monkees and that Daydream Believer from 1967. You're listening to Hospital Radio and me, Richard Smith, with the A to Z of Pop. And this edition of the programme is brought to you in association with Specsavers Opticians. On the show today, we're looking at artist names or song titles from the 1960s that begin with the letters D, E or F. So stay with us right here on your favourite bedside radio station for more from the files of the A to Z of Pop. And continuing now then with Man from Man.

It's good stuff. The Spencer Davis Group and a number one for them called Somebody Help Me. And yes, that sounds about right, doesn't it? And before that, Mike Darbo on lead vocals for Manfred Mann from 1968 and that Fox on the Run. Very nice it was too. Meanwhile then, back at the ranch here on the A to Z of the 1960s, here's Maureen Evans.

0: Old Leathery Chops himself. That's Tom Jones and those funny, familiar, forgotten feelings. So that sort of qualifies for F, doesn't it, really? And before that, from 1960, it was Maureen Evans, Suffering the Big Hurt. Hope she's better by now. Anyway, well, if you've just tuned in, you're listening to Hospital Radio, a friend by your bedside, and me, Richard Smith, with the A to Z of Pop. It's usually a look at the songs on the stars from the 1950s right through to the present day. But today on the show, we're looking at the letters D, E and F with songs and artists from the 1960s. Don't forget, if you'd like to find out more about the programmes I do here on your favourite station, then you can always log on to the A to Z of Pop.co.uk the next time you're looking at one of those computer things. Anyway, coming up later on in the second half of the programme, we'll be hearing a little bit of something like this.
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3: 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Anyway, I hope you can stay with us right here on Hospital Radio for much more from the files of the A to Z of Pop. Continuing now then from 1962 with Carol Dean, Johnny, Get Angry.
1: 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Yeah.

0: That's Kathy's Clown. That's Kathy's Clown. I've just told them that, lads. It's the Everly Brothers from 1960, and a big number one for them. 18 weeks on the charts for them back in the 1960s. And Johnny Get Angry, Carol Dean. Wonder what happened to her from 1962. On the A to Z of the 1960s, covering D, E, and F here on your favourite station today.
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0: So there we are, that's the Crickets from 1962 and Don't You Ever Change, and before that it was Doris Day, and from 1965 Fly Me to the Moon. Well, you're listening to Hospital Radio and me, Richard Smith, with the A to Z of Pop, and this edition of the programme is brought to you in association with Specsavers Opticians. On the show today, we're looking at artist names or song titles from the 1960s that begin with the letters D, E and F. Also, stay with us right here on your favourite bedside radio station for more from the files of the A to Z of Pop. And continuing on now then with The Love Affair, it says here, from 1968 and a number one hit for them. It's an everlasting love here on Hospital Radio with me, Richard Smith, and the A to Z of Pop.
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It's E, F and D there, The Love Affair from 1968 and That Everlasting Love. The Fortune sandwiched in the middle with You've Got Your Troubles. And just there, Nino Tempo and April Stevens. Don't know much about them, but it was Deep Purple in 1963. I wonder whether it still is. Here's a nice tune. This is Jimmy Rogers from 1962. Oh, a bit of whistling. Oh, you can't beat a tune with some whistling in it.

That's good, isn't it? That Connie Francis from 1961 and Baby Roo. And before that, Jimmy Rogers with his English Country Garden. And don't forget the Robins. Anyway, so there we are. That's about all I've got time for today. This edition of the programme was brought to you in association with Specsavers Opticians. And I hope that you've enjoyed the last hour here on your bedside friend. Taking an A to Z look at the letters D, E and F from the 1960s. I'll be back with more from the A to Z of pop very soon, so do stay tuned to us here on your favourite station for more great entertainment following very shortly. Many thanks for listening today, and until the next time, this is Richard Smith wishing you all a very, very speedy recovery. Do take care and look after yourselves. And I'll leave you with our final tune for today from Freddie and the Dreamers, I'm Telling You Now.

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2: From the Sky News Centre at 5, Nigel Farage is resigning as an MP but says he'll stand again in what he's calling a people versus the establishment by-election. The Reform leader claims he's angrier than he's ever been over scrutiny over his finances and faces a new parliamentary investigation. He denies wrongdoing, but Keir Starmer says this is a desperate stunt.
3: It's obvious why he's doing it. He is up to his neck in sleaze. Politics should be about improving the lives of millions of people, not about personal gain, not about hiding dodgy donations. And I think the public will see this for exactly what it is.
2: Prince Harry and a number of high-profile people have lost their legal battle against the Daily Mail's publisher over claims of unlawful information gathering. A High Court judge found he and his co-claimants, including Sir Elton John, failed to prove their allegations. A murder investigation's been launched after a mother and two children were found dead at a property in Great Denham in Bedfordshire. Police believe a suspect has fled the country. A woman suspected of carrying out a bombing attack in Monaco targeting a tycoon with links to Russia has been found dead in Ukraine. 39-year-old Anastasia Berezovska's body was found with gunshot wounds. The men's defending champion Jannik Sinner remains on course for another Wimbledon title after winning his quarterfinal at the All England Club. The Italian beat the German Jan-Lennard Struff in straight sets. Sinner admits he was pleased to overcome tough conditions after struggling in high heat at the French Open earlier this year.
4: Thanks for reminding. Yeah, we worked a lot, especially after Paris, trying to understand what went wrong there. And, you know, we prepared ourselves in the best possible way. And in any case, it was a huge test today. I felt really, really comfortable.
2: And the International Olympic Committee has provisionally lifted its ban on Russia. The decision paves the way for the country's athletes to return at the Los Angeles Games in 2 years. That's the latest. I'm Imani Rana.
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5: English singer Lauren Bennett has died at the age of 36. She featured on LMFAO's hit song Party Rock Anthem in 2011. Members of her former group GRL said in a statement, "Their hearts are broken and they'll always cherish the memories she gave them." Sir Christopher Nolan says The Odyssey is a story we all know a bit about, but his film adaptation will mean fans can come to it really fresh. The director has turned a nearly 3,000-year-old work of literature into a movie featuring Matt Damon and Robert Pattinson. Tom Holland, who also is starring in the Greek epic, says it's a huge achievement by Nolan.
6: He's a director that is constantly challenging us as the audience. He's pushing the envelope, he's testing the boundaries of cinema, and to be a young actor and be a part of that is pretty awesome.
5: The Odyssey will be released in cinemas next Friday. Charlie XCX has announced listening parties in the UK and Ireland ahead of the release of music, fashion, film later this month. They'll take place at independent cinemas in London, Stockport and Dublin, with fans being asked to RSVP through her website. The singer previously said she's distancing herself from the sound of Brat with the new record and will head on a North American tour this September. And Dior's Jonathan Anderson says it was a huge honour to dress Taylor Swift and Travis Kelce for their wedding. The Irish designer told Women's Wear Daily it was a joy to work with her, and he and the pop star became very good friends in the process. The singer and American footballer tied the knot at a large ceremony in New York last week.
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7: Today's highs for you today, 28 degrees Celsius. Clear skies for you this evening, feeling quite mild overnight. Temperatures down to 15 degrees Celsius. And into Wednesday, another bright and sunny day. High cloud moving northwards. Light winds, strong sunshine, allowing temperatures to climb into the afternoon, feeling very hot in places. And temperatures reaching 31 degrees Celsius.
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0: 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It's the A to Z of Pop Trivia Challenge.
1: Hello there, it's Richard Smith here with another A to Z of Pop Trivia Challenge for you, and I'm looking for the answer to the following question. What H duetted with UB40 on their 1988 hit Breakfast in Bed? So that's what H duetted with UB40 on their 1988 hit Breakfast in Bed. Okay, your time's up. Did you get it? Well, the answer was Chrissie Hynde.

0: Well, that's all for now, but please do join me again soon here on your favourite station for more from the A to Z of Pop, and I'll see you later. Ta-ra!
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1: From the Sky News Centre at 6, Nigel Farage has resigned as an MP, saying he wants to compete in a by-election, which he's billed as a people versus the establishment fight. The Reform UK leader is currently facing intense scrutiny over undeclared gifts. He says a vote will allow the people of Clacton to judge his actions, but Lib Dem leader Sir Ed Davey thinks it's an attempt at distraction.
2: Nigel Farage has broken the rules so badly that he doesn't want to face the music. This is an attempt to get himself out of jail free. I hope the voters of Clacton will see through it. I think they'll have enough of his dishonesty.
1: Prince Harry and a number of other celebrities have lost their privacy lawsuit against the Daily Mail's publisher. A High Court judge has ruled they didn't prove their allegations of unlawful information gathering. A murder investigation's been launched after a mother and two children were found dead at a property in Bedfordshire. Officers found their way into a house in Great Denham yesterday after they'd not been seen for several days. A suspect known to the victims is thought to have left the country. John Murphy is Assistant Chief Constable of Bedfordshire Police.
3: We are in the early stages of what is an incredibly complex investigation being led by detectives from our major crime unit, and we are committed to deploying all necessary resources to establish exactly what has happened and to find the person responsible.
1: Elsewhere, a man who murdered his wife has had his jail term increased. Robert Rhodes, who is 53, will now have to spend at least 33 and a half years behind bars for the killing at their Surrey home in 2016. The Court of Appeal ruled the original sentence of 29 and a half years was too lenient. And to football now, where Lionel Messi has become the first player to miss two penalties at the same World Cup, with Argentina 1-0 down against Egypt in the last 16. The defending champions fell behind to Yasser Ibrahim's first half header in Atlanta. That's the latest. I'm Imani Rana.
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5: La Liga president Javier Tebas says FIFA's credibility is eroding following the decision to spare USA striker Florian Balogun from suspension at the World Cup. Balogun started his team's 4-1 defeat against Belgium after his red card was controversially overturned. Tebas says it's the tip of the iceberg when criticising FIFA's governance. Belgian midfielder Nicolas Raskin thinks the drama of the situation worked in their favour.
6: There's always a justice somewhere in life, and the fact that something happened like that, you can call it how you want, but we don't think that was fair. And today, I think it just brings us a little bit of luck that we needed to win the game.
5: England defender Nico O'Reilly says Monday's World Cup game at the Azteca Stadium was the craziest he's ever been involved in. The 3-2 victory with a red card, two penalties and a passionate home crowd has been dubbed by many as the nation's best performance at a tournament in decades. Former Chelsea manager Liam Rossini has been named as the new head coach of Paris FC. He's been out of work since being sacked in April by the Stamford Bridge club, just 4 months after taking over from Enzo Maresca. American Coco Gauff has progressed to her first ever Wimbledon semi-final. The 22-year-old came from one set down to beat Jessica Pegula on centre court. Gauff says she's feeling good with her performances at the All England Club.
7: Pretty insane, honestly, considering how I hadn't won a match on grass in 2 years before this tournament. So I'm definitely just really happy with how I played today. Jess is an incredible opponent and person, and playing against her is never easy.
5: England have called up Harlequins forward Chandler Cunningham-South for Saturday's Rugby Union Nations Championship clash with Fiji. He replaces Caden Murley for the match at the Hill Dickinson Stadium. And Wigan Warriors say they're appalled by racist abuse received by prop Junior Nsemba after their magic weekend win against St Helens in Rugby League's Super League. He was targeted on social media, and Wigan have reported the matter to the police and the Rugby Football League.
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9: Today's highs for you today, 28 degrees Celsius. Clear skies for you this evening, feeling quite mild overnight. Temperatures down to 15 degrees Celsius. And into Wednesday, another bright and sunny day. High cloud moving northwards. Light winds, strong sunshine, allowing temperatures to climb into the afternoon, feeling very hot in places. And temperatures reaching 31 degrees Celsius.
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1: Potential. 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
2: 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Better the Devil You Know was a hit for which M? 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

0: Well, that's all for now, but please do join me again soon here on your favourite station for more from the A to Z of Pop. 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Ta-ra!
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1: From the Sky News Centre at 7. Both Labour and the Conservatives say they won't stand in a by-election triggered by the resignation of Nigel Farage. The Reform leaders announced he's standing down from Parliament to contest what he called a people versus the establishment vote. He's facing a new parliamentary investigation over undeclared donations. Tory leader Kemi Badenoch called it a fake by-election.
2: Nigel Farage is having a hissy fit because the first time he's actually having to deal with some real scrutiny. What this by-election is a gimmick. This is him wanting to make everything about himself.
1: The Lib Dems have hinted they might not take part either. Prince Harry's described his lost High Court case against the Daily Mail a complete whitewash. He and other celebrities, including Sir Elton John and Sadie Frost, accused the paper's publishers of unlawful information gathering. But the High Court threw out all their claims, ruling they'd failed to prove their allegations. Meanwhile, a murder investigation has been launched after the bodies of a woman and two children were discovered at a home in Bedfordshire. Police say that they've identified a suspect who was known to all three victims and believe they have since left the UK. Elsewhere, a woman suspected of carrying out a bombing attack in Monaco targeting a tycoon with links to Russia has been found dead in Ukraine. 39-year-old Anastasia Berezovska's body was found with gunshot wounds. To sport, where Argentina's World Cup title defence has been at risk against Egypt. Joe Rawson's in the United States.
3: The holders were facing elimination 2-0 down against Mo Salah's Egypt after goals from Yasser Ibrahim and Mustafa Zika with 20 minutes to go. But they've shown what champions are made of. Cristiano Romero headed one back, and then Lionel Messi, who earlier missed a penalty, struck the equaliser. And moments ago, deep in stoppage time, what looks like the winner from Enzo Fernandez. Argentina 3, Egypt 2.
1: And Coco Gauff's progressed to her first ever Wimbledon semi-final. The 22-year-old American came from one set down to beat Jessica Pegula. That's the latest. I'm Imani Rana.
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5: Today's highs for you today, 28 degrees Celsius. Clear skies for you this evening, feeling quite mild overnight. Temperatures down to 15 degrees Celsius. And into Wednesday, another bright and sunny day. High cloud moving northwards. Light winds, strong sunshine, allowing temperatures to climb into the afternoon, feeling very hot in places. And temperatures reaching 31 degrees Celsius.
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3: Well, hello there, my lovely country friends. How you doing? This is Dave Watkins. I am speaking to you from the cozy little studio of the Country Mile here in the southwest of England and being heard today by you wherever you are. Thank you for dropping by. This is the Country Mile episode 426, where every single week I bring you an hour of proper country music. All these songs you're about to hear in little bits will be played in full today as well.

I have to tell you this week, I think it's a very exciting playlist. Lots of big hitters have released albums and singles. And then you've got the independents, who I always like to support as well. So please do put everything else away, settle down and get ready for an hour of great country music on this week's show. I do have a big country question. I have Two Grass, which will include another all-time classic sing-song for you to sing along to. I don't have a track from the album of the month this week, but I do have an EP of the week to replace it. All will become clear as we go along. I opened with the brilliant Miranda Lambert, Till the Going's Gone, a brand new pre-release track from her upcoming album, which is going to be available on October the 2nd. It's called Crisco, and that actually means country and disco combined. Yes, that is what it's going to be like. That track there, I thought was very sort of Glen Campbell 60s style. I thought that was lovely. Looking forward to the whole album and seeing how she's merging country and disco. Up next, Alan Jackson, one of the all-time absolute legends of country music, celebrating 50 years of marriage to his wife Denise. He met her while she was doing a cheerleader routine for the song I am about to play, and he has now covered it to celebrate 50 years of marriage. Alan Jackson, Still the One, the Country Man.

This is Country Mile. Up next, something from Brandon Flowers. Yes, the lead singer from The Killers, appearing on the Country Mile, believe it or not, and I'll tell you why in a second or two. So Alan Jackson with his version of Still the One, as I mentioned, to celebrate 50 years of marriage to his wife Denise. That has just been released. Such a happy, lovely song. And I will be asking you a question about that a little bit later in the Big Country Question, so stay alert. And that was followed by Dean Brody from Canada, Keeping Up with the Joneses in, a really good tune from his current release just out this week, the 10th album. And guess what? It's his 10th album. But that is only side A. There is a side B as well, a follow-up, a double album. Don't know for the release date for that, but side A is out now. And it's a pretty solid album. I really like that. Keeping Up with the Joneses in with Dean Brody here on the Country Mile. I just mentioned we're going to be playing a track from Brandon Flowers. Now, he is the lead singer in the world famous rock band The Killers, but now he's appearing on a country show. Why, I hear you ask. Hey Dave, why is Brandon... No, I won't do that again. I always do that. So he's got an album out on August the 21st. It's called Thrasher, and it is really a country and western album, apparently, and I'll give you a taste of it in just a second. Recorded in Nashville at the famous Studio A with a load of proper country musicians. The song I'm about to play was called Plans. There is a video out of it being played live in Studio A. Go and find that after the show. But here is Brandon Flowers on the Country Mile with Plans.

Vamos, Vamos. Oh, what a superb version there from Tyler Booth, Caballo Diablo, originally done by Charlie Daniels in 1974. He's half horse, half devil, apparently. Not Tyler Booth, but Caballo Diablo. I love that kind of music as well. Proper spaghetti western. TylerBoothMusic.com, by the way, if you want to go check out more about him. And before that, as I mentioned, Brandon Flowers, the lead singer of The Killers. His solo album, Thrasher, is out on August the 21st, so not too long to wait. And from it, Plans. Please do go and check out the video. It is done superbly. And I think that album is going to be a stunner. I've pre-ordered it as well. Can't wait to hear that one. So the big country question is coming up in about 3 minutes, but before that I'm going to chill it right back. A young artist from Arizona originally, now based in Nashville. It's Gonna Rain, courtesy of Colton Dawson. Just settle back, close your eyes and listen.

0: Wow, what a gorgeous song. Courtesy of Colton Dawson with It's Gonna Rain, brand new from him. As I mentioned, he's a young man from Arizona, now based in Nashville. He's just 20 years of age. He signed to Warner Records in Nashville. He actually went into American Idol, I believe, and didn't actually make sort of the live shows. He just did the trials and didn't get any further, but he's going to make it big. ColtonDawson.com. Hopefully you enjoyed that. Proper country music, like I like to do it, and so do you, here on this show.
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0: Every week here on the Country Mile, I ask you one question and one question only about the world of country music. I then give you a choice of three possible answers so everybody can have a go. And if you do get it right, three big Country Mile points go to you, just for the glory of it, as it were, just a bit of fun. So if you are ready, here is this week's question. So second up on the show was the Alan Jackson brand new version of the song Still the One. But do you know who first recorded it? And there will be a bonus point if you get the year correct as well. So who first recorded the song Still the One, just covered by Alan Jackson? Was it A, Orleans? Is it B, Vegas? Or is it C, Diego? Who first recorded the song Still the One, just covered by Alan Jackson? It was a band, but why are they called A, Orleans? Is it B, Vegas? Or is it C, Diego? I will give you the answer after we've had Two Grass. Now, last week on Two Grass, the second song was a classic, The Banks of the Ohio. I said what a sing-song it was. This week, the second song is a brand new version of another old legendary tune, and you will be singing it as well.
2: Hi, this is Christy Cox. Now it's time to play two new songs from the world of bluegrass on the section we call Two Grass. Right now, only on the Country Mile.

0: on the country mile. No, I shouldn't have started that, should I? Yeah, let's forget I ever did that. We can cut that out on the edit, can't we? The Cody Norris Show, one of my favourite bluegrass bands ever, with a brand new album. It's called Spirit of America, and it's been recorded for America's 250th birthday. Happy birthday, America. I won't go on about why it happened, okay? Of course, Davy Crockett absolutely loved it. Hopefully you had a good sing-song there. That album is out now. Before that, Frank Sullivan and Dirty Kitchen, a band I played quite a bit on this section of the show. So, Looking Past You is the track that I played. They just released that. Originally done by the New Grass Revival, and Frank Sullivan and Dirty Kitchen have an album out later this year as well. I look forward to that. That is this week's Two Grass. Now it's time for the Big Country Answer.
1: And now on the Country Mile, it's time for the Big Country Answer.
0: So if you remember back a few moments or so, the big country question this week was who first recorded the song Still the One, just covered by Alan Jackson. It was a band, but what was the name of the band? Was it A, Orleans? Was it B, Vegas? Or was it C, Diego? And well done. This week, if you said A, Orleans, that was done for your bonus point in the year 1976. John Anderson also did a famous version in 77 as well. It's a song that so many people know, maybe didn't know who did the original. So if you did get A, Orleans, well done. Another question next week here on the Country Mile, but I'm now returning you to some proper country music. And next on the Country Mile, another selection from my EP of the week.

this is Amber Lawrence, all the way from Australia. My new album, The Suburban Cowgirl, is out now. 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

We are sadly fast approaching the latter stages of this week's show. Still got some gems to bring you. Three in a row. First of all, did you notice me doing my little edit on the jingle there? EP of the week from Poola, Georgia. The artist Cole Goodwin. I played that track before several weeks ago, but now the Howdy EP is out officially. Four tracks on there, and it's such a good song, I wanted to play it for you again. In the middle, you heard the title track from a brand new EP from Frank Ray. Good for the Soul is out now, five tracks on there, and that title track is alongside Tracy Lawrence, no less as well, frankraymusic.com. And then you just heard from Amber Lawrence, brand new album, Suburban Cowgirl, originally from the suburbs of Sydney in Mascot. Massive thank you to Amber for recording that little liner. The album is just really, really, really good. We Ride at Dawn is what I played for you then. If you enjoyed that, you'll like the whole thing. I've done a review for Country Music People magazine, which will be in the next edition in July. AmberLawrence.com.au is her website.

sadly, we have to depart ways for another week in just a few seconds. First of all, for all you lovers out there, the gorgeous Huckleberry from Dylan Carmichael. That's a brand new single, and a brand new album from Cody Johnson has just come out. The title track, Banks of the Trinity, is what I've just played for you there. His 10th studio album, in fact. But I'm going to leave you with brand new Carly Pearce. Her new song is called She Don't. Thank you for listening to The Country Mouse. See you next week.

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1: From the Sky News Centre at 8, Reform UK leader Nigel Farage has announced he'll resign as the MP for Clacton and fight a by-election.
2: This will be a people versus the establishment by-election. It's a chance to stick two fingers up to the entire establishment, to frankly tell them where to go.
1: He's come under intense pressure over unregistered donations of cash and support. Mr Farage has confirmed Parliament Standards Commissioners opened a new investigation over a £5 million gift given by convicted criminal George Cottrell. He insists he's done nothing wrong, but the other parties say they won't stand in the election, with Labour calling it a circus and the Tory leader accusing him of having a hissy fit. Sir Keir Starmer says it's a desperate stunt.
3: It's obvious why he's doing it. He is up to his neck in sleaze. Politics should be about improving the lives of millions of people, not about personal gain, not about hiding dodgy donations. And I think the public will see this for exactly what it is.
1: Prince Harry's accused a court of a whitewash after losing his privacy lawsuit against the Daily Mail. A judge ruled claimants had failed to prove allegations of unlawful information gathering. Police believe a murder suspect has fled the country after the bodies of a woman and her two children were found at their home. The discovery was made in Great Denham in Bedfordshire. French far-right leader Marine Le Pen says she'll run for the presidency next year despite having to wear an electronic tag. It's after she was convicted of embezzlement. Russian athletes could be allowed to compete at the LA Olympics in 2028 after the International Olympic Committee provisionally lifted their suspension. It had been in place since the war in Ukraine started. And to the World Cup, where Argentina came from 2-0 down to beat Egypt and secure a place in the quarterfinals. Messi levelled for the winning side to make up for having his earlier penalty saved. That's the latest. I'm Imani Rana.
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5: Today's highs for you today, 28 degrees Celsius. Clear skies for you this evening, feeling quite mild overnight. Temperatures down to 15 degrees Celsius. And into Wednesday, another bright and sunny day. High cloud moving northwards. Light winds, strong sunshine, allowing temperatures to climb into the afternoon, feeling very hot in places. And temperatures reaching 31 degrees Celsius.
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Hello, good evening, and a very warm welcome to Anchor Radio Rocks. With me, Rob Newbold, playing 2 hours of absolutely fantastic rock tracks from over the past 60 years by some of the greatest rock artists such as GNR, Faith No More, ELO, The Cult, ZZ Top, Twisted Sister, The Scorps, The Stones, Iron Maiden, and Motley Crue, amongst others. I can see you through the radio, and you all appear to have the rock shades on. Some of you even have the 80s big rock hair done up. So you have your leather jackets on and wasp t-shirts. And let's hang on a minute. You. Yes, you. You there at the back. The one with the Bros t-shirt on. Yes. I'm sending you home to get changed. You'll never appear on this show wearing that t-shirt again. Without further ado, let's rock. We're Bad Company, who feel like making love.

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Press the green arrow in the green circle to listen live. Also, while you're on our webpage, why not click onto the Facebook symbol and click on like, or why not give us a message? Rick Springfield's coming up after Ear in the Wall, Black Sabbath.

0: Human Touch, Rick Springfield. And before that, Ear in the Wall, Black Sabbath. Absolutely love that track. Stay tuned after the break. I've got The Almighty, Faith No More, American Hi-Fi, ELO and The Cult.
1: You probably think you're pretty good at multitasking behind the wheel. I mean, you have to multitask to drive. 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The thing is, your brain simply doesn't work. For quick reply, affects your concentration and makes you less able to react to hazards. If you use a mobile phone while driving, you're 4 times more likely to crash. 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

Epic, Faith No More. And we started the second part of the first hour with Free and Easy, The Almighty. I've got The Cult and ELO coming up after Flavour of the Week, American Hi-Fi.

0: That was Firewoman, The Cult. Before that, Don't Bring Me Down, The Electric Light Orchestra. And before that, Flavour of the Week, American Hi-Fi. 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

I'll Be Creeping. 3. Before that, I'll Never Grow Up Now, Twisted Sister, and started with the great ZZ Top, I'm Bad, I'm Nationwide. Take us up to the news and weather at 10 p.m. It's I'm Going Mad, The Scorpions. I'll see you on the other side. Ozzy, tell everybody.

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1: From the Sky News Centre at 9, Nigel Farage says he's resigning as an MP and will stand in the resulting by-election, but the other major parties say they won't put up candidates. The Reform leader's under scrutiny over unregistered donations. He accuses political opponents of using sleaze investigations as a political tool and claims the media's hounded his family. Former Chancellor Jeremy Hunt says he should get real.
2: For a party that wants its leader to be Prime Minister, you know, it's already complaining about the media. Come on, guys. This is a democracy. We have a free media. Toughen up. Because if you want to be Prime Minister, it's going to be a lot tougher than this.
1: Prince Harry and other famous names have lost their High Court challenge against the publisher of the Daily Mail. The Duke of Sussex and his co-claimants, including Sir Elton John, accuse the paper of unlawful information gathering. Paul Dacre, the editor of Associated Newspapers, accused Harry of hypocrisy.
3: There isn't a laundry in the cosmos big enough to wash all the dirty linen he has aired about his own family. For him to complain about his privacy being invaded takes not just the biscuit, but the whole tin.
1: A mother and her two children have been found dead at a property in Bedfordshire. Police have launched a murder investigation following the discovery in Great Denham. France's far-right leader Marine Le Pen says she'll run for president in 2027. It follows an appeals court decision to reduce her ban from public office after upholding her conviction for embezzlement. Rail passengers are being urged to travel only if essential as the UK's latest heatwave intensifies. East Midlands Railway is suspending some services and reducing speeds, warning temperatures could reach 35 degrees by the weekend. And to sport, where defending champions Argentina have produced an incredible comeback to beat Egypt 3-2 and reach the quarterfinals of the World Cup. They were 2-0 down with just over 10 minutes of normal time remaining. That's the latest. I'm Imani Rana.
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5: Today's highs for you today, 28 degrees Celsius. Clear skies for you this evening, feeling quite mild overnight. Temperatures down to 15 degrees Celsius. And into Wednesday, another bright and sunny day. High cloud moving northwards. Light winds, strong sunshine, allowing temperatures to climb into the afternoon, feeling very hot in places. And temperatures reaching 31 degrees Celsius.
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Mother's Little Helper, the Rolling Stones. Absolutely love that track. And we started the first part of the second hour with Evil Walks, AC/DC. Welcome back to the second hour of Anchor Radio Rocks with me, Rob Newbold, with you till 11 p.m. The LA Guns, Little Feet, are coming up after Boys and Girls Are Doing It, Vital Signs. From the Bill and Ted Excellent Adventure official soundtrack.

0: The Ballad of Jane, Ali Guns. Before that, Teenage Nervous Breakdown, Little Feet. And before that, Boys and Girls Are Doing It, Vital Signs. Stay tuned after the break. I've got Maiden, Cyndi Lauper, Alice Cooper, The Who and Queen.
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Cyndi Lauper. I drove all night, and we started the second part of the second hour with The Clairvoyant, Iron Maiden. Queen and the Who are coming up after Teenage Lament 74, Alice Cooper.

0: crazy little thing called love. Queen. My generation, the Who before that. And before that it was Teenage Lament, 74, Alice Cooper. Well, taking us up to the end of the show, we've got Toto, Jojo Gunn, Slade, Blink-182 and Motley Crue. Stay tuned, folks. They come after the break.
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3: 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Hello there, I'm Richard Smith, and whether it's ABBA to ZZ Top or Alfie to Ziggy Stardust, I'll be here just for you on Anchor Radio every weekday afternoon at 4 o'clock with a real mixture of songs and artists that all have the same thing in common. 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I'll see you later. Take care. Ta-ra!

Run, run, run, Jojo Gunn. And we started the final part of the second hour with Rosanna. Toto, Blink Run 82 are coming up after Thanks for the Memory, Slade.

The Rock Show, Blink 182, and before that, Thanks for the Memory, Slade. Well, ladies and gentlemen, that's it. That's my 2 hours, which has flown by once again. I really don't know where the time goes. I really, really don't. However, there is some good news, or bad news, whichever way you look at it. I'm back here again next Saturday evening, 9 till 11pm, with another instalment of Anchor Radio Rocks. I'm your rock jock, Rob Newbold, and you've been listening to Anchor Radio Rocks on Anchor Radio. Till next week, good night, take care, and rock on to Girls, Girls, Girls, Motley Crue.

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1: From the Sky News Centre at 10, both Labour and the Conservatives say they won't stand in a by-election triggered by the resignation of Nigel Farage. The Reform leaders announced he's standing down from Parliament to contest what he called a people versus the establishment vote. He's facing a new parliamentary investigation over undeclared donations. Tory leader Kemi Badenoch called it a fake by-election.
2: Nigel Farage is having a hissy fit because the first time he's actually having to deal with some real scrutiny. What this by-election is a gimmick. This is him wanting to make everything about himself.
1: The Lib Dems have hinted that they might not take part either. Elsewhere, Prince Harry's accused a court of a whitewash after losing his privacy lawsuit against the Daily Mail. A judge ruled he and six other high-profile claimants, including Sir Elton John and Elizabeth Hurley, had failed to prove allegations of unlawful information gathering. Meanwhile, a murder investigation has been launched after a mother and two children were found dead at a property in Bedfordshire. Officers forced their way into a house in Great Denham yesterday after they'd not been seen for several days. A suspect known to the victims is thought to have left the country. Financial risk assessments are going to be introduced for high-spending online gamblers. The regulator says anyone depositing £5,000 over a 24-hour period would be subject to the extra checks. And there's late-night drama involving Novak Djokovic at Wimbledon. Dan Windle reports from Centre Court.
3: Yes, the Wimbledon quarterfinal between the 39-year-old and Felix Auger-Aliassime has gone to a deciding fifth set. The Canadian won a tie-break in the fourth to extend the match at Centre Court. The Serb looks to take another step towards a record 25th Grand Slam title, but he's being pushed all the way. The defending champion Jannik Sinner awaits the winner in the semis.
1: And Jay-Z's performing in London. His concert at Tottenham Hotspur Stadium will take place on the 4th of September and will showcase his three-decade-long career. That's the latest. I'm Imani Rana.
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5: Prince Harry and other high-profile co-claimants have lost their privacy case against the publisher of the Daily Mail. Sir Elton John, Liz Hurley and Sadie Frost were also part of the lawsuit. A High Court judge found that they'd failed to prove their allegations of unlawful information gathering. Associated newspapers argued throughout the trial it had sourced stories legitimately. John Leguizamo's called Sir Christopher Nolan a visionary for his work on adapting The Odyssey. Starring Matt Damon, Tom Holland, Zendaya and more, the film follows the 10-year journey of Odysseus, the king of Ithaca, as he attempts to return home after the Trojan War.
6: Not only is he a brilliant director, he's an incredible screenwriter. I mean, for him to condense 800 pages, 19,000 lines into less than 3 hours, it's genius. It's sheer genius. He's a visionary.
5: The film's out in cinemas next Friday. A signed first edition of a Virginia Woolf novel from 1931 has sold for over £25,000 at auction. The copy of The Waves was found in a charity bookshop in Bristol with the author's signature and date inside. It was spotted by an Oxfam volunteer who realised the book with a 20 pence price sticker and faded spine was a treasure. And Jay-Z is coming to London. The rapper's announced a concert at Tottenham Hotspur Stadium, which will showcase his three-decade-long career. The gig will take place on the 4th of September, with tickets going on sale on Friday.
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7: Today's highs for you today, 28 degrees Celsius. Clear skies for you this evening, feeling quite mild overnight. Temperatures down to 15 degrees Celsius. And into Wednesday, another bright and sunny day. High cloud moving northwards. Light winds, strong sunshine, allowing temperatures to climb into the afternoon, feeling very hot in places. And temperatures reaching 31 degrees Celsius.
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7: Here we go then. Welcome aboard. It's Tuesday night. Thank you for joining me. The 7th of the 7th, 2026. It's Late with Carl for Tuesday. Music starting us off tonight with Take That and Could It Be Magic.

take that. Could it be magic? No, it's just a late night radio show. But, you know, if it's magic to you, that makes me very happy. And then the Bee Gees and Love You Inside Out. 12 minutes now past 10 o'clock. Been another hot day, hasn't it, today? 29 degrees Celsius. I think the temperature's peaked out across our region. See how it's all going to sort of pan out tomorrow. We'll get a detailed update for you on the weather just after the news at 11 o'clock tonight. Usual features on my show. We've got the Tease Competition, Be My Guest. Back to that in a moment. We've got some trivia challenge with Richard Smith. We've also got my musical montages to play, two sets of those. We'll do those around about 10:30 and 11:30. Picture clues on our live on our social media feeds of Facebook and Twitter. Maybe you've had a look, maybe you haven't. If you haven't, you've got a little bit of time to do that. We don't have the answer until Friday. I'll get some more clues to you after this song from Black. It's called Wonderful Life.

0: Wonderful Life, title of a song from Black. Now, my guest this week, we're trying to identify. He has a middle name of Edward, and he was born on the 28th of July, 1993. He's an English professional footballer who plays at as a striker for the Bundesliga club Bayern Munich, and he's also the captain of a big team as well. Have I given away too much already? It's only the second day as well. Regarded as one of the best strikers in the world, he scored over 500 career goals for both club and country. Those are your clues for tonight. Picture clues are now live on our social media feeds of Facebook and Twitter. More clues are on the show tomorrow night for you.
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Taylor Swift and Oplite, County Stanton, Young Hearts Run Three, and Daryl Hall and John Oates and I Can't Go For That. Did I read somewhere she got married at the weekend in the biggest, best-kept secret in the history of the world, that she hired some massive stadium with all these very big stars who all turned up, and she's there. She's off on a honeymoon, no doubt, playing a bit of baseball or basketball or whatever a fella does. He's a big bloke. Have you seen the size of him? He's huge. There we are. That was Taylor Swift. This is Michael Jackson, and I just can't stop loving you.

0: Michael Jackson, I Just Can't Stop Loving You, and I'm coming out from Diana Ross, 20 minutes to 11 o'clock. I was going to say 10 o'clock then, but that would be totally wrong. It's 20 minutes to 11 o'clock. I don't know what it is about my new car. It's red. I've never had this problem before. White cars, yes, but red cars, birds seem to like it. They seem to splatter it quite regularly. I can't believe we're talking about birds splattering cars. But I don't know what's happened with this one. I don't know if it's good luck or bad luck or what, but the paintwork's taking a right old battering at the moment. Right, middle name of Edward, a gentleman who was born on the 28th of July 1993, English professional footballer who plays as a striker for the club Bayern Munich, and he scored over 500 career goals for both club and country. Who is he? Get some more clues for you tomorrow night when we once again play the Tease competition. Be my guest. It is musical montage time now with music from Glenn Frey, George Michael, Philip George and Simply Red.
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0: Musical Montage Set Number 1, feature music from Glenn Frey. The heat is on. Praying for Time from George Michael. Philip George with Alone No More and A New Flame from Simply Red. Interesting, that little segue of songs. We've got George Michael, it could be Michael George. It's two sort of Christian names there. And Philip George could be George Philip. Just the way the mind works while the musical montage is playing. Another musical montage to play in the next hour of the show, which is with you directly after the latest news at 11 o'clock tonight. We'll also take a detailed look at the Anchor Radio weather forecast. Trivia challenge with Richard, and then Coldplay taking us towards the latest national and international news.
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2: Hello there, it's Richard Smith here with another A to Z of Pop Trivia Challenge for you. And I'm looking for the answer to the following question. Dublin group Ronan, Stephen, Keith, Shane and Mikey are better known as which B? So that's Dublin group Ronan, Stephen, Keith, Shane and Mikey are better known as which B? Okay, your time's up. Did you get it? Well, the answer, of course, was Boyzone.

0: Well, that's all for now, but please do join me again soon here on your favourite station for more from the A to Z of Pop. And I'll see you later. Ta-ra!
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1: From the Sky News Centre at 11, Labour, the Greens and the Tories say they won't stand a candidate against Nigel Farage in the Clacton by-election, which he says he'll trigger. The Reform UK leader was preparing to face a parliamentary investigation over unregistered donations of cash and support. Mr Farage insists he's done nothing wrong after coming under intense pressure.
2: This will be a people versus the establishment by-election. It's a chance to stick two fingers up to the entire establishment, to frankly tell them where to go.
1: The US military's announced it's launched a series of powerful strikes against Iran. Its central command says it follows hits today on three commercial ships that were passing through the Strait of Hormuz. State media in Tehran's reporting several explosions in the south of the country. Prince Harry has lost his privacy case against the publisher of the Daily Mail. The Duke's called the ruling a complete and obvious whitewash. A murder investigation's been launched after the bodies of a woman and two children were discovered at a home in Bedfordshire. Police say they've identified a suspect who was known to all three victims and believe they have since left the UK. Novak Djokovic has won the longest Wimbledon quarterfinal in history after 5 hours and 15 minutes on centre court. Dan Windle reports from the All England Club.
3: He's found a way again as centre court has simply exploded. The Serb wins at Wimbledon once more. The 39-year-old has beaten Felix Auger-Aliassime in a marathon 5-set match now, very much under the lights on centre, to book his place in the semi-finals.
1: Coco Gauff has progressed to her first ever Wimbledon semi-final. And Lionel Messi says it was incredibly exciting to be part of Argentina's fight back against Egypt to keep their World Cup defence alive. They came from 2-0 down to win 3-2 and reach the quarterfinals. That's the latest. I'm Cam Hall.
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5: Today's highs for you today, 28 degrees Celsius. Clear skies for you this evening, feeling quite mild overnight. Temperatures down to 15 degrees Celsius. And into Wednesday, another bright and sunny day. High cloud moving northwards. Light winds, strong sunshine, allowing temperatures to climb into the afternoon, feeling very hot in places. And temperatures reaching 31 degrees Celsius.
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Welcome to the second hour then of Late with Carl for your Tuesday night. That was Cher and Believe. It's 6:30 now past 11. More news, of course, at midnight. And directly after the news at midnight, as well as a detailed look at the Anchor Radio weather forecast, we have our feature called Magic at Midnight, where we play four lovely songs all mixed together, starting off at Overnight Music Jam.

0: James Ingram with Michael McDonald. Yeah, I'll be there. And let's go round again through the Average White Band. 11:15 now. You're listening to Anchor Radio on FM, on AM online, and on your smart speaker. I'm Carl Stein with you between now and midnight. Now, don't forget, if you haven't done so already, you can take a look at our social media feeds of Facebook and Twitter. Scroll back to Monday lunchtime, and you'll see a couple of pictures there. And if you put together what you see in those pictures, it should help to identify our guest, a gentleman who was born on the 28th of July in 1993, and he has the middle name of Edward.
1: You probably think you're pretty good at multitasking behind the wheel. I mean, you have to multitask to drive. So what's wrong with checking your phone? The thing is, your brain simply doesn't work. Even if you're calling for quick reply, affects your concentration, and makes you less able to react to hazards. If you use a mobile phone while driving, you're 4 times more likely to crash. Think. Put your phone away.
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There's Blondie and Heart of Glass, 20 minutes after 11. I've got an air freshener thing in my little studio at the moment, and I've never really noticed it, but it's quite strong tonight. I'm not sure what the flavour is supposed to be. Jelly bean. I think it's like a sort of strawberries and cream flavour. Very nice. When I go out, I'm gonna smell a strawberries and cream. Jeffrey Osborne now, On the Wings of Love. We've got music to follow from Megan Trainor, Dionne Warwick and The Whispers.

0: And the beat goes on from Whispers, Dionne Warwick Walk On By, and Getting Girl from Meghan Trainor, starting all that off with Jeffrey Osborne on the Wings of Love. It's Musical Montage time. I'll play four songs, all uninterrupted, all mixed together, and they come from Alice Moyet, Elton John, Miley Cyrus, and Foreigner.
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0: Alison Moyet, Israel's Love. Sorrow seems to be the hardest word, from Elton John. Miley Cyrus, Forever. And I Want to Know What Love Is, from Foreigner. I want mine a chicken and mushroom pie, to be honest. But I don't think that's going to happen. It's too late. It's too late. Oh, incidentally, I'm a subject of being too late and talking about healthy food and things, which I'm not very good at, if I'm honest. Blood test day on Thursday. So tomorrow night on the show, I can't drink anything or eat anything until the blood test on Thursday morning. And it's really weird, isn't it? Some days you don't really feel that hungry or thirsty, but you can guarantee, if you know you're supposed to be on like that fasting diet before a blood test or some sort of medical procedure, you can bet your dollar that you're going to be so hungry and you're going to be so thirsty and you can't do it. I wonder if they'd know. Would they know if you sort of cheated? You know, have you been fasting, Mr.? Yes. Do you think they wouldn't know? I don't know. I'm not going to take a chance because it might mess up results and then nobody really knows what's going on. So I'll be on my best behaviour. You heard it here first on Anchor Radio. Playing out for you tonight with Luther Vandross and The Beautiful South after Richard's Trivia Challenge question. Thank you so much for your company tonight. We can do it all over again tomorrow. The Twiddly Diddly Middly Bit, Wednesday night's edition of Late with Carl, on air for you just after the news at 10 p.m. tomorrow night. And of course, tomorrow night, I'll have a few more clues to our tease competition, Be My Guest. Have a peaceful night, won't you? And thanks again for listening. Good night.
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2: Hello there. It's Richard Smith here with another A to Z of Pop Trivia Challenge for you. And I'm looking for the answer to the following question. Which M took A Beautiful Stranger into the charts in 1999? So that's which M took A Beautiful Stranger into the charts in 1999? Okay, your time's up. Did you get it? Well, the answer is Madonna.
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2: Well, that's all for now, but please do join me again soon here on your favourite station for more from the A to Z of Pop. And I'll see you later. Take care. Ta-ra!
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1: From the Sky News Centre at midnight, several explosions have been reported across parts of southern Iran after the US announced it had started launching powerful strikes. Its central command says the actions in response to three tankers being hit in the Strait of Hormuz earlier. Our US correspondent Mark Stone is in Washington.
2: A US military source saying to me, this is punishment, not proportional. What that means is that President Trump, frankly, has had enough and is doing what he said he would do, which is to get right back at it.
1: Tehran's foreign ministry says the attacks violate an agreement setting a path towards a peace deal. Nigel Farage is quitting Parliament and says he'll stand in the resulting by-election in Clacton. The Reform leader's facing scrutiny over undeclared donations and denies wrongdoing. The Conservative leader's accusing him of having a hissy fit, and Labour says the election's a circus after confirming they won't field candidates. Prince Harry's accused a court of a whitewash after losing his privacy lawsuit against the Daily Mail. A judge ruled he and other celebrities had failed to prove allegations of unlawful information gathering. Police believe a murder suspect fled the country after the bodies of a woman and her two children were found at their home. The discovery was made in Great Denham in Bedfordshire. Novak Djokovic has won the longest ever men's quarterfinal at Wimbledon to book his place in the last four. The 39-year-old beat Felix Auger-Aliassime after 5 hours and 15 minutes on centre court. Djokovic admits this was one of his most special nights at the All England Club.
3: I was telling the kids to go to sleep after the fourth, but they didn't want to listen. And I'm glad they stayed because it was honestly one of the best matches I was part of on this court in my career.
1: And Argentina had to come back from 2-0 down to beat Egypt 3-2 and secure a place in the World Cup quarterfinals. They'll play Switzerland, who beat Colombia in a penalty shootout. That's the latest. I'm Cam Hall.
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5: Good morning, welcome to Wednesday. Bright and sunny throughout today. High cloud moving northwards, light winds and strong sunshine, allowing temperatures to climb this afternoon to quite a hot temperature, 31 degrees Celsius. Today's highs across the Anchor Radio region. More news and weather for you here in an hour.
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2: Hello there, it's Richard Smith here with another A to Z of Pop Trivia Challenge for you. And I'm looking for the answer to the following question. What B took his Banana Boat song to number 2 in the UK charts of 1957? So that's what B took his Banana Boat song to number 2 in the UK charts of 1957. Okay, your time's up. Did you get it? Well, the answer is Harry Belafonte.
3: Work.

0: Well, that's all for now, but please do join me again soon here on your favourite station for more from the A to Z of Pop. And I'll see you later. Do take care. Ta-ra!
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1: From the Sky News Centre at 1, the US military's announced it's launched a series of powerful strikes against Iran. Its central command says it follows hits yesterday on three commercial ships that were passing through the Strait of Hormuz. State media in Tehran's reporting several explosions in the south of the country. Meanwhile, Nigel Farage says he'll be quitting as MP for Clacton to trigger a by-election in which he'll stand. The leader of Reform has been under intense scrutiny over his finances and says the people of his constituency should be the judges of his actions. The Greens and the Conservatives say they won't stand candidates. Neither will Labour. Here's outgoing leader Keir Starmer.
2: It's obvious why he's doing it. He is up to his neck in sleaze. Politics should be about improving the lives of millions of people, not about personal gain, not about hiding dodgy donations. And I think the public will see this for exactly what it is.
1: Prince Harry has lost a High Court challenge against the publisher of the Daily Mail. The Duke of Sussex and his co-claimants, including Sir Elton John and Elizabeth Hurley, accused Associated Newspapers of unlawful information gathering. Its editor, Paul Dacre, accused Harry of hypocrisy.
3: There isn't a laundry in the cosmos big enough to wash all the dirty linen he has aired about his own family. For him to complain about his privacy being invaded takes not just the biscuit, but the whole tin.
1: France's far-right leader Marine Le Pen says she will run for president in 2027. It follows an appeals court decision to reduce her ban from public office. Defending champions Argentina have produced an incredible comeback to beat Egypt 3-2 and reach the quarterfinals of the World Cup. They were 2-0 down with just over 10 minutes of normal time remaining. And Fulham have appointed former Liverpool defender Alvaro Arbeloa as the club's new manager. He replaces Marco Silva at Craven Cottage on a 3-year deal. That's the latest. I'm Cam Hall.
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5: Good morning, welcome to Wednesday. Bright and sunny throughout today. High cloud moving northwards, light winds and strong sunshine, allowing temperatures to climb this afternoon to quite a hot temperature, 31 degrees Celsius today's highs across the Anchor Radio region. More news and weather for you here in an hour.
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